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Here's a song I should not complete.

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2: Feeling a bit bougie today, so I went to Asda instead of Aldi. Got a taxi up there, a man was bumping out Lewis Capaldi. It's that one song that gets you in the feels. A man went sick on the beat, and I'm telling you now, man went ill. And he dropped me right outside that Rogue Chicken Shop, SFC. It's about half a mile away from where I'm actually meant to be. But that's alright.

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0: And I've just left my shopping with a geezer behind the till. And I've just checked my Santander, why the fuck does it say nil? I'm looking through my transactions, it's at 15 quid on the taxi. Now all I wanna do is listen to Lewis Capaldi.

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1: I used to know this sunny view was ironically dark. Never consumed by the money, but said and drove in the park. 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

0: Here with your Sunday morning news, sport and weather, I'm Charles Hill on RTL Today. In local news, Luxembourgish emergency services were called to a number of incidents across the country yesterday. A motorcyclist was injured falling off their bike on the B7 near Friedhof in the early evening, and later at night, paramedics were called to Boulevard JFK in Esch, where a pedestrian had been hit by a car but was fortunately uninjured. Shortly afterwards, a car crashed into a wall on Polfermillen in the city, resulting in one injury. There were also a number of fires, with firefighters called to deal with the burning rubbish bin in Insenborn, a mattress on fire in a street in Findel, and a garden fire in Bashleiden. And Meteorlux have issued a yellow heat warning covering the whole country today and tomorrow, with a high-pressure area bringing hot temperatures to much of the continent. With temperatures above 30 degrees, they advise against excessive physical activity, which can lead to heat fatigue and exhaustion. Moving on to international news, the United States and Iran are close to finalising an agreement to formally end the Middle East war, with US President Donald Trump saying a proposal that included opening the blockaded Strait of Hormuz was largely negotiated. However, the president is emphasising that the deal is still subject to finalisation, while American media are reporting that the two sides will only address thorny issues about Iran's nuclear programme after an initial pact is reached. And at least 24 people have been killed in a blast targeting a train carrying military personnel in Pakistan's troubled southwestern province of Balochistan. Army servicemen were among the victims in the attack in the provincial capital of Quetta, which left more than 50 people injured, according to a local official. The train carrying army personnel and their family members was going from Quetta to Peshawar in Pakistan's northwest and was passing a signal when an explosive-laden car hit one of the carriages that resulted in a big blast, according to the official, adding that the personnel were travelling to celebrate Eid beginning on Tuesday. And Russia launched a sweeping missile and drone assault on Kyiv early this morning, killing at least one person and injuring 21 others, hours after Moscow vowed retaliation for a deadly Ukrainian strike in Russian-occupied eastern Ukraine. Kyiv Mayor Vitaly Klitschko said damage had been recorded in every district of the city, adding that a strike on a school had sparked the fire, and another on a business centre had led to people being trapped in a shelter. Now moving on to sports, in Formula One, George Russell qualified in pole position for today's Canadian Grand Prix with a spectacular late flying lap to foil his precocious Italian teammate Kimi Antonelli in the final seconds of a tense and closely fought qualifying session. Russell said he and championship leading Antonelli had respect for one another after clashing in qualifying and then locking out the front row of the grid for today's race. With rain forecast, the start could see a spectacular scrap between the two Silver Arrows drivers, as Russell bids to regain his place as the senior driver after seeing Antonelli reel off three wins in succession from pole position. And in boxing, heavyweight king Alexander Usyk retained his titles after a dramatic and controversial stoppage victory over kickboxer Rico Verhoeven with a second left in the 11th round in Egypt yesterday. In the shadow of the Great Pyramid of Giza, Verhoeven had rocked the Ukrainian champion and seemed to be leading before he was dropped and eventually stopped. Verhoeven said he was thankful for the opportunity and revealed that Usyk had offered him a rematch. For more on these stories and for latest news and updates, head over to rtltoday.lu. And now for the weather, where it's another beautiful early summer's day. The hot and sunny morning is set to continue all day, with a few clouds passing over in the afternoon. Temperatures are hot, 24 degrees now, rising to a high of 31. So if you're out and about, try to stay out of the sun in the hottest parts of the day, drink lots of water and wear sunscreen.
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2: Thanks, Chizza. Taking a look at the traffic now, there's one notice this morning, which is a little bit unusual this early on a Sunday, but on the CR 231 between the Hovald roundabout and Hesperange, there's a lane blocked. That appears to be it for the moment. There are speed checks today, though, this morning in Gottingen on Rue Principale and this afternoon in Vianden on Rue de la Gare. And as always, you can head to today.rtl.lu/mobility for real-time updates and more information.
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2: I went ahead and put on a chatting bed because it's been a while since we've caught up. Good morning, Chizza. How are you?
3: I'm excellent, thank you. Yourself?
2: I'm really good, actually. The sun, what did they say? Sun's out, guns out. Like, the problem is it's too cold in the RTL studio. I've just whipped off my sweater for anyone who's watching on the monitor. It's so cold in the studio that I came in and was just immediately like, okay, never mind, back to winter.
3: Yeah, the contrast really gets you. Luckily, like, my body temperature, I run like 2 degrees warmer anyway. So, like, winter's a fine time for me because, you know, I don't need to, you know, wrap up that much. Summer is where it starts getting a bit miserable.
2: Yeah.
3: So, yeah.
2: I hear you. I have to say, it's been one or two nights of sleeping with our windows open and I already have an unreachable mosquito bite that's making me absolutely crazy. So, I feel like the seasons in Luxembourg are winter, which is 6 months long, and then fake spring, and then mosquitoes, and then ticks. Like, that's just how it goes.
3: And then, like, but when summer hits, it really hits hard because, like, you know, last week was kind of miserable, dreary, like up and down, rainy, and then it's like, oh no, we've got 10 days of like solid, yeah, 30 plus.
2: Well, this is the thing. I was kind of ready to wear shorts today, and then I just knew I was going to stand here in the chill. We've got, for anyone who's never been into the RTL studio, we have a little internal war going on between the team over by the thermostat where there's various post-its up, and I see like one that says Lucy and Satan preferred heat zone with arrows pointing up, but I have to say I might be on team Lucy on this one. Yeah, I get really chilled.
3: It's the classic biological split though, isn't it? Like, we are slaves to our biology.
2: It is. And do you know what, someone told me about a study, I don't know how long ago this study was, but I was told this like a week or two ago, that it was in a women's leadership training that I've been in through work, and there is a study about temperature, office temperature, and productivity. Mm-hmm. And it basically shows that, yes, women prefer a slightly warmer temperature than men in general, but that when the temperature is outside the kind of core productivity zone for women versus for men, men's productivity isn't really that affected by the temperature not being something that they like. Women's productivity drops significantly if they're too cold.
3: Right, okay, so is that your argument using science, that turn the temperature up?
2: Data, baby. Anyway, I also used to run really hot, but since I've lost some weight, like, now I've noticed a lot, like, it's affected me a bit. I've already had some texts in today, guys. Good morning. Hope everyone out there is doing well. If you don't already have us in your phone, our number on the WhatsApp is 621-525-5000. You can write in and let us know how you're doing and what you'd like to hear. But I've already had a message from Emery saying, what happened to you last week? Yo, I wish I knew. The truth is, I was not scheduled to do the Eurovision commentary this year or the Eurovision debrief. I would have loved to, as always. You know, it's my Super Bowl every year. But I was in Amsterdam at Harry Styles' tour, opening night of his world tour, and the night after that, too.
3: Did it blow your mind?
2: No.
3: No?
2: In a word, no. The opening night did not. And I think there were probably quite a lot of nerves. There were some major kinks to be worked out. The biggest issue, didn't affect me on night one, but it did on night two, is that for everyone who paid a lot of money to be near the front, VIP, standing, front, general admission, blah, blah, blah.
3: Does that include you?
2: Obviously. On night two, it does. On night one, I was seated with my family because kids aren't allowed on the floor. But basically, the stage design had these like bridges in it. It was like a giant rectangular runway with a kind of cross through the middle. And then these four big bridges that allowed people to be in the interior part of the rectangular stage. So like VIP, you know, whatever. The problem is these bridges that people would pass under block the view of the stage. And actually, people were so enraged online that just yesterday I was contacted by the venue and offered another ticket on another night because they've changed the stage design.
3: That's all right. So you suffered, but you're being...
2: Suffered a little bit. Yeah, it was a little bit annoying to kind of pay VIP and be really close to the front. And when he came by, it was amazing. It's like, oh, there's Harry Styles. He's right there. But that was like maybe three or four times over a 2 hour show. And then for the rest of the time, you couldn't see him.
3: Not worth the extra.
2: It's really frustrating. Yeah. But overall, I mean, it was great. It was incredible to hear him live. And I'm seeing him about six more times. So plenty of opportunity.
3: Of course you are.
2: Of course I am. I would love to know what everyone thought of Eurovision. I was really genuinely quite bummed out to not be able to actually watch it this year because I was at a concert. And I basically had a kind of, I was like laughing to myself because I had six favourites, including Luxembourg.
3: None of them got anywhere near the top.
2: Four of them didn't even get into the grand final. Okay. One of them placed dead last. And then the sixth pick of mine won the whole freaking competition.
3: Sorry, you liked the UK's entry.
2: Yeah. I love the UK's entry. That guy's amazing. I don't know if I'd call him a genius, but I think he's an amazing artist.
3: Okay, fair enough.
2: But I always say this, like, I'm not a good proxy for Eurovision voters. I like things that I like as music. I have no interest in whether or not they're good as Eurovision songs.
3: Okay, fair enough.
2: Yeah, did you watch it, Jizza?
3: No, I was busy watching the marathon. It was the same day. It was a very busy day last Saturday.
2: Oh, the ING marathon.
3: The ING marathon. There was also the football FA Cup final, which my team was in and we won. So there was too many distracting, competing things for my attention.
2: Oh my God. Well, congratulations. I want to come back to football because I know the World Cup's starting really, really soon. I almost wore my Japan jersey today. We'll come back and chat more about Eurovision too. For those of you who did watch it, I would love to know what you thought. I'll play Bangaranga, which is the winner from Bulgaria, in a bit. But for right now, I'll kick us off today. We heard earlier talk show hosts by Radiohead. This is Everywhere by Fleetwood Mac in celebration of the fact that I'm wearing my Rumours shirt today.

That was Everywhere by Fleetwood Mac. I went ahead and took off my sweater so you can all see my amazing Rumors shirt. But it is quite cold in the studio. Let's see how long we last. I am very curious what everyone thought about Eurovision. Shizza was just telling me off air that there's a lot of grumbling still, which I completely get, about the votes and how the results ended up. I'm personally really, really pleased that Bulgaria won. The song Bangaranga by Dara was one of my favorites to win. My other five favorites either didn't qualify or placed dead last. So, you know, the odds, looking at my personal preferences, are very poor, but occasionally I knock it out of the park with my picks. For me, one of the joys of Bulgaria winning was that when I was at Harry Styles, so the second night, the night after Eurovision, we happened to be stood next to these two guys from Bulgaria who were just like losing their minds with happiness. It was so cute. And it reminded me of the conversation I had with Dean Vuletic a few weeks ago. It's over on RTL Play if you haven't listened to it. But we had a very, very long chat about what it means to countries to win Eurovision and how that kind of winning versus losing really can change the perception of it. You know, when countries have lost year after year after year, there's a tendency to kind of crap on it and kind of try to argue that it, you know, it's not really that big of a deal, that cultural diplomacy isn't really that much of a thing, blah, blah, blah. But then the second a country wins, all of a sudden everyone changes their tune. And he gave the example of his own experience living in Austria, where he was researching Eurovision under a grant. And it was the year that Conchita Wurst won. And then the following year when Austria then hosted, and how culturally the conversation around Eurovision just completely changed by virtue of the fact that they had won. So I'm really excited for Bulgaria. This is one of my favorite songs. I love, love, love banger music in general. It's one of the reasons I got into radio, actually. There's a really excellent Sunday morning show called Desi Vibes that I used to listen to every single week. And I see a lot of it in pop music right now. Maybe I'll play one of my favorites for you after this. But let's go ahead and play the winner of this year's Eurovision from Bulgaria. They're called Dara, and this song is Bangaranga. Let me know your thoughts on Eurovision, 621-52-5000.

0: That was Dara with Bangaranga, Bulgaria's winning entry in Eurovision 2026, which means they'll be hosting next year. Maybe next year will be the year that I finally go in person.
1: That'd be fun.
0: Would you ever go, Chissa? I know you're not the biggest Eurovision stan.
1: I've got like a friend of a friend who has been a few times. She's like traveled around Europe to see it. I think she saw it in the UK. I think she went to Amsterdam once to see it as well. She said it's, you know, if you're into the whole vibe and the, you know, the colour and the noise and the life, I can see it being fun.
0: I can see going once, and I can also see how going with friends who are like super fans would be the thing that would really get you hooked, you know? Just talking about how Bhangra and like music from the Indian subcontinent is popping lately. One of my host picks on our show, New Noise, we all get to choose kind of a track of the week that's come out within the past couple of weeks. Every week on Monday evening, it airs. And one of my recent ones was by this artist called Diljit Dosanjh. Have you heard of him?
1: Nope.
0: Randomly. He's fairly big if you go on Spotify and check out his monthly listeners and stuff. But I kind of stumbled across him randomly on TikTok because he had been on, I think it was Jimmy Fallon. Okay. So he's big enough that he's, you know, playing Jimmy Fallon, playing the late night shows in the US. And I just think this is such a banger. It reminds me of Mundi and Tobak K by Punjabi MC, which is like one of my like rush the dance floor songs. I'm looking at Chiz's face right now. You'll know it if you hear it, trust me.
1: I'm curious.
0: Okay, this one's new. It's by Diljit Dosanjh. It's called Morny.

0: Right. We just heard Diljit Dosanjh with Morni. I love that song. If you're just tuning in, this is Sarah and Chizza on The Hangover with you until noon. We're already a quarter of the way through, Chizza. How did that happen?
1: Time flies when you're having fun.
0: Time flies when we're having fun. I'm going to do a little Connect Three on you and our listeners. I'm going to play three songs and just ask you what connects them.
1: Okay, sure.
0: The only rule is no Googling.
1: Okay.
0: And after you've heard the first two, if you have no clue at all what it might be, I'll start giving you hints.
1: Okay.
0: Does that sound good? For anyone who's tuned in, our number is 621-52-5000 on WhatsApp. If you know what connects the following songs, by all means, text us and let us know. I'll go ahead and play the first one, which is similar to the last one, not something I would normally play on a Sunday morning, but I don't mind being a bit all over the place on this show. So let's go ahead and do it. We're going to kick off our Connect Three with Underworld. This is Born Slippy.

0: That was Underworld with Born Slippy, and just a disastrous Connect 3 because one of our listeners has already texted in with a version of the answer that then led Chizza to get it. So Sue texted in and said, I only know it's the first of the Connect 3, but I'm going to guess it has something to do with Harry Styles, which is correct. And then Chizza has said,
1: I mean, thanks very much to her, because without any hints, I would have had no chance of getting it. I thought they must have all been sampled on a Harry Styles song or Harry Styles albums.
0: That's
1: it. Close to the truth.
0: It's very close. So not actually sampled, but at the shows, what he's doing is sort of interspersing little bits of kind of classic songs, not necessarily bangers, although that one's a banger, with his own music. And the kind of concept of his latest album, Kiss All the Time, Disco Occasionally, was like about going to the club and dancing with your friends. And I love that he's done these almost like club remixes of these songs with his music, which is not very clubby, some of it. Yeah. So it's been interesting. It also made me feel quite old, because when Born Slippy came on, I was like, oh my God, what? And the people around me were just like,
1: No clue.
0: No clue at all. This next one I'm going to play is one that he mixed with Treat People With Kindness. And actually, Sue, who's just written in, I know she's a huge fan of David Byrne, one of her top three artists of all time, and the Talking Heads. We actually saw David Byrne together when he was in Lux recently, and he was amazing. I didn't really know Talking Heads that well. And I didn't know him sort of as a solo artist. I think And She Was is really the only Talking Heads song I knew well going into it. But it was such a brilliant, uplifting, warm kind of performance. Chizza, you were saying you had this whole thing with the Hans Zimmer experience, right? I think it was maybe similar, having not seen the Hans Zimmer experience, probably not as full on as what you went to, but like, it just left me feeling really hopeful about the world, that there are still good people out there trying to, you know, send a message of love and peace.
1: Nice.
0: Yeah, really good. So let's play this one from Talking Heads. It's called This Must Be the Place.

Sue says, this is my favorite song, like, of all time. I love that so much. And she says, out of all those kinds of people, you got a face with a view is my favorite line too. Do you know what? That line was making me think of a Taylor Swift song, and all the Swifties out there are going to kill me, but like I'm choking right now. I can't think of what it is. You're a mansion with a view or something like that. I'm going to Google it and see if I can find it. But that line reminded me of that. And I wondered if she was referencing Talking Heads. Okay, I'll Google it and see if I can get it on. I've had a very funny message from Emery, which I can't fully read out loud on the air, on his thoughts on Eurovision. But he does say, some fun acts. I hated the UK and Albania. Several were better than the winners. Bulgaria and Israel was very, very mediocre. France deserved far better. But there are a lot of stupid people, and their opinions can often override reasoning. I truly think there is no accounting for taste in Eurovision voting. And some people really love the kind of quote unquote silly songs, and some people really love like just pure vocal talent, and you know, they vote for France and things like that. But I probably would have voted for Bangarang, but then again, I actually still to this day haven't seen, I wasn't able to watch the final, and the live performance is a really, really huge part of that. It's not just if the song's good or not, obviously. Now, I was clearly too easy on you guys with my pick three, but I'll try harder next time. And in the meantime, I'll carry on. Another song that Harry mixed into songs at his concert is this one from Paul Simon. It's a classic. I hope you guys are liking these throwbacks. I really love this song. Here's You Can Call Me Al.

That was Paul Simon. You can call me Al. I'm getting some messages in. Vanessa says, good morning. We are listening in Perlay. Good morning, guys. Nice to hear from you. Thank you for tuning in. She says on Eurovision, I thought Ukraine had a beautiful voice. Ukraine was, is it Lalika? With a song called Ridnim, which means to the dear ones. I'm very interested. Did any of you actually watch the second semi-final where Luxembourg performed? Because I remember thinking that our Eva Maria and Lalika had like kind of a similar vibe. Wondering if that is true based on the live performances. 621-525-5000. Let me know. Another Sue has been in touch and said, sometimes there's no accounting for taste in Eurovision voting because there simply is no taste in Eurovision voting. P.S. I liked England's entry just fine. Emery is a snob. Look, the UK's entry, I didn't see it live, but the artist, Look Mom No Computer, is kind of like quite famous among musos on YouTube. And one of my friends, Sam, who's really into sort of experimental music and likes messing about with little bits of kit, is a big fan and has been for many years since before this artist was sort of selected to represent the UK in Eurovision. So I think among like music people, he has a great reputation as a legitimate musician. He builds his own synthesizers, among other things. And apparently he either lives or spends a significant amount of time in continental Europe. Hence the name of the song, Eins, zwei, drei. It's the first time the UK has ever sent an entry that wasn't completely in English. So, you know, going back to my chat with Dean Vuletic, like there's a lot of diplomacy and politicking that's happening in Eurovision as well. And I think you might see the UK's entry this year as an olive branch. I would just encourage any artist who wasn't selected to go through or perform poorly in the final to shake it off, because I just don't necessarily think it is a good indicator of the quality of the music necessarily. One of my favorite acts this year was Switzerland. The song was called Alice, and I just thought that was like so good and would be great for kind of indie radio. Veronica Fusaro is the artist. I feel similarly actually about Mother Nature by Eva Maria. It was compared a lot to this song by the indie artist Birdie, which I would take as like the highest praise, knowing that, you know, it's something we could play outside of a Eurovision context. Right. I felt like an idiot earlier when I couldn't think of which Taylor Swift song had this lyric that reminds me of the Talking Heads. It's Delicate, one of my favorites off the Reputation album. I just cannot ever think of a song while another song is playing. So I had a bit of peace. I Googled it. I'm going to play it. Here's Delicate by Taylor.

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1: The heartbeat of Luxembourg.
2: That was Delicate by Taylor Swift. I love that. If you're watching the live stream, apologies for my cringy dancing and my arms. Sun's out, guns out, as they say. I'm going to play this one from Harry next, concluding my little bit on his tour. Unfortunately for you all, you're probably going to hear a lot more about it since I'm going to see him a zillion more times. But I was so delighted to see that we had this in the system. It's probably the biggest banger off his new album, Kiss All The Time, Disco Occasionally. This one's called Pop. And then I've got one more to take us to the half.

That was Harry Styles with Pop. I always say that you can tell which radio hosts grew up poor and which ones didn't, because I hate talking over the intro and outro of songs, because as a kid, the only way I could get them was to record them off the radio. And like the, you know, the amount of time I spent trying to get a clean recording without some annoying DJ talking over it. I really like that. I hope you did too. I've just got time for one more. It's going to take us to the half and then I'll come back to your messages. I've had some comments in saying I thought Eva Maria's performance was much better in the Eurovision semifinal than in the Lux Song Contest, but still inferior to Ukraine, says Emery. I see Gianmarco's texting in. I'll come back to your messages in just a second, but taking us into the second half of the show, this is Robin, who opened for Harry, is opening for him during his Amsterdam dates. She is our queen. I swear to God, I saw her on stage and I saw Meredith in the future. Like, if this is what Meredith is like in 10 years time, first of all, I wouldn't be surprised. Second of all, hashtag goals. This is the title track off her latest album. It's called Sexistential. Fuck a app, I need me some IRL. I'm on the clock, just give me your ASL.

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1: Here with your Sunday morning news, sport and weather, I'm Charles Hill on RTL Today. In local news, Luxembourgish emergency services were called to a number of incidents across the country yesterday. A motorcyclist was seriously injured falling off their bike on the B7 near Friedhof in the early evening, and later at night paramedics were called out to Boulevard JFK in Esch, where a pedestrian had been hit by a car but was fortunately uninjured. Shortly afterwards, a car crashed into a wall on Pulford Millen in the city, resulting in one injury. There were also a number of fires, with firefighters called to deal with a burning rubbish bin in Insenbourne, a mattress on fire in a street in Findel, and a garden fire in Bashleiden. And Meteorlux have issued a yellow heat warning covering the whole country today and tomorrow, with a high-pressure area bringing hot temperatures to much of the continent. With temperatures above 30 degrees, they advise against excessive physical activity, which can lead to heat fatigue and exhaustion. Now, in international news, the United States and Iran are close to finalising an agreement to formally end the Middle East war, with US President Donald Trump saying a proposal that included opening the blockaded Strait of Hormuz was largely negotiated. However, the president is emphasizing that the deal is still subject to finalization, while American media are reporting that the two sides will only address thorny issues about Iran's nuclear program after an initial pact is reached. And at least 24 people have been killed in a blast targeting a train carrying military personnel in Pakistan's troubled southwestern province of Balochistan. Army servicemen were among the victims in the attack in the provincial capital Quetta, which left more than 50 people injured, according to a local official. The train carrying army personnel and their family members was going from Quetta to Peshawar in Pakistan's northwest, and was passing a signal when an explosive-laden car hit one of the carriages that resulted in a big blast, the official said, adding that the personnel were travelling to celebrate Eid beginning on Tuesday. And Russia launched a sweeping missile and drone assault on Kiev early this morning, killing 4 people and injuring many others. Kiev Mayor Vitaly Klitschko said 2 people had been killed in the capital and 56 wounded, while the head of the surrounding Kiev region said 2 people had also been killed there and 9 wounded. Ukrainian authorities and the US embassy had earlier warned of a possible significant attack on the city, after Russia said it would punish those responsible for deadly Ukrainian strikes over Thursday night in a part of eastern Ukraine under its control. Now moving on to sports, in Formula One, George Russell has qualified in pole position for today's Canadian Grand Prix, with a spectacular late flying lap to foil his teammate Kimi Antonelli in the final seconds of a tense and closely fought qualifying session yesterday. Russell said he and championship leading Antonelli had respect for one another after clashing in qualifying and then locking out the front row of the grid for today's race. With rain forecast, the start could see a spectacular scrap between the two Silver Arrows drivers, as Russell bids to regain his place as the senior driver after seeing Antonelli reel off 3 wins in succession from pole position. And in boxing, heavyweight king Alexander Usyk retained his titles after a dramatic and controversial stoppage victory over kickboxer Rico Verhoeven, with a second left in the 11th round in Egypt yesterday. In the shadow of the Great Pyramid of Giza, Verhoeven had rocked the Ukrainian champion and seemed to be leading before he was dropped and eventually stopped. Verhoeven said he was thankful for the opportunity and revealed that Usyk had offered him a rematch. For more on these stories and for the latest news and updates, head over to rtltoday.lu. And now for the weather, where it's another beautiful early summer's day. The hot and sunny morning is set to continue, with a few clouds passing over in the afternoon. Temperatures are hot, about 26 degrees now, rising to a high of 31 in the afternoon. So if you're out and about, don't forget your sunscreen.
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3: 31. Woof! All right, on the A3rd between Bersham and Levange, there is a little bit of congestion with average speeds of 30 kilometres an hour and 2 minutes additional on your journey. That's it for the moment in terms of traffic. There are some speed checks today, though, this morning in Goetzingen on Rue Principale and this afternoon in Vianden on Rue de la Gare. For more information and real-time updates, head to today.rtl.lu/mobility.
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3: Right, Chizza, while you stepped out, I've had some messages in about Eurovision. Gianmarco, who's just back, says, Buongiorno, how are you? Between visiting the Polish and Italian families, we are finally back in Lux and we missed some shows, probably an important one on the Eurovision results. Gianmarco, welcome back. I'm very happy to say you've missed nothing because I myself have been traveling. And I said earlier on the show, I was at the opening night of Harry Styles' new world tour. It's called the Together Together Tour. So I missed Eurovision myself this year, but I had agreed with RTL that I would do some of the advanced lead up coverage, and Melissa and Meredith stewarded us through both the second semi-final with our own Eva Maria and the grand final on Saturday night. I personally am very happy with Bangaranga winning, but we've been having a debate so far about the quality of the entries. And I would say some of the entries were more divisive than others. The UK's entry particularly. You didn't rate it, did you, Chizza?
1: It was fine. I don't have the same foresight, I guess, as you, as predicting what's going to do well and what not. When I first listened to it, I mean, I found it like amusing, it being sung in German, and kind of catchy in a way, let's say. But that doesn't always, you know, go over well with people.
3: Yeah, if UK weren't one of the big five, they would not make it to the finals very often, I have to say. But I'm kind of glad sometimes when weird stuff gets forced in people's faces. Otherwise, it would just all be so samey, you know?
1: I feel like the UK is kind of stuck in a cycle, like you were saying earlier. But it's like we don't see it that prestigious in the UK. So it goes to artists who, for them, you know, it's a big thing. But like they're not really given much support and they're kind of seen as a joke, which has got to be quite demoralizing, right? It's got to be quite sad. And it creates this kind of like vicious cycle where it's like you said, you know, we don't do very well, so we don't care about it. We send our bad artists and we don't do very well. And it's like, it's only, what, a few years ago we had Sam Ryder.
3: Spaceman. If he had won, I think it would have really changed things, but obviously it was just the year following the Russia's invasion of Ukraine, and Kalush Orchestra, who did have a very good song with Stefania, won in part because of sympathy, and in part because it was a banging song, but I think if the UK had actually won that year, it would have changed things a bit.
1: Perhaps. I mean, I'm still just like, I guess the UK music scene is also very diverse anyway. It's like, of the countries, I know it's difficult getting into music these days, but if you're from the UK, you've automatically got a leg up on a lot of European artists, so like there's lots of different routes for them to get into being successful.
3: Yeah.
1: Whereas I know for the smaller European countries, for a lot of them, like winning Eurovision, when it's still prestigious, you know, that's the way to get noticed and a way to get a deal and a way to, you know, get some international acclaim. So just by virtue of UK being UK, I think it's never going to have the same kind of
3: prestige. Yeah. And it's interesting you say that, just because I know in Italy, the Sanremo Festival, which has been going on longer than Eurovision, and is in fact what Eurovision was modeled on, a lot of artists see Sanremo as that launch pad, not Eurovision itself. And so last year, the person who won Sanremo pulled out and said, like, I've done what I came here to do. I'm interested in making it into the industry here and internationally, and this has done it for me. So the number two person, Lucio Corsi, was the one who ended up representing Italy in Eurovision. And we all love him. I know Gianmarco and I love him. And we were comparing Lucio Corsi from last year to Italy's entrant this year, Sal Da Vinci, who's a very established artist. And I remember Gianmarco said about the track this year, quote unquote, wedding music. It's quite damning. He said about Sal Da Vinci, his performance was poor. I think he was very tense. He didn't sing well. He missed some notes. Still, Italy placed five, which is a good placement. But the song really is a popular wedding song in the Neapolitan tradition. I think that's really interesting. He also said, is there a boycott every year of the English contestant? This is the thing. No, according to this expert I interviewed, Dean Vuletic, every country that does poorly always comes up with an excuse for why they've done poorly, no matter what actually happens. So the UK is a good example, because even when they placed second with Sam Ryder, they found something to complain about, like, oh, we should have won, grumble, grumble. What I love about Australia, who this year sent a very, very well-established artist, Delta Goodrem, who has like a massive career, is that they just get on with it. When they don't do well, even when they've been completely robbed, they just don't complain and like, they just carry on.
1: I mean, hang on, you mentioned Australia there. Yeah. So they've been in the competition, what, how many years now?
3: Since, I want to say, don't quote me on this, 2018 or 2019.
1: Right, okay. So they don't have like the...
3: Around then.
1: English, we've got like, basically all of my adult life, I think I've seen the UK do well in Eurovision like twice, maybe. So when you're coming from like 20 years of like pain and, you know, false hopes, then I guess that's where the bitterness maybe comes from there. Not that I particularly care about it, but...
3: Well, it's kind of interesting you say that, because... UK has actually won Eurovision five times.
1: We're talking back in the 70s and 80s, right?
3: From 1967 to 1997, so over 30 years. You know, that's a pretty big spread. The last one was Katrina and the Waves.
1: Okay, yeah.
3: But that's, I mean, five times puts them up near the top of winningest countries in Eurovision. Some countries have never won.
1: But then I feel like the whole function of Eurovision has changed a lot in the last 30 years.
3: Yep.
1: Because, I mean, Luxembourg won five times as well, right?
3: But six, I think. Okay, there we go. I could be wrong again. Don't quote me on that. Mayor says, I agree with Chizza, the UK simply won't have the strength that other countries have. Every country, when they lose, whines and cries. Why do other countries hate us? That's true. But I think in the UK, what you hear now is that because of Brexit, people hate the UK. But before that, I mean, yo, it could have just been colonialism.
1: I was going to say, yeah, all the countries to say, oh, everyone hates us. I mean, at least the UK, we've given them all a lot of reason to hate us.
3: So. Yeah. Dean and I talked a lot about soft power and what that means in terms of Eurovision voting. So if you guys are interested, please go to RTL Play under my show, The Hangover. I've got that interview there. It is very long. You can listen to it on 1.25 times speed if that's your bag. But what I thought was really interesting is we kind of compared Italy and France, who are both in the big five. They're both guaranteed a place in the finals. And why do people consistently vote for Italy? And why does France always seem to do worse than bookies expect? Dean has some thoughts on that. Basically, that the French don't really... that they have a kind of stereotypical view of their own culture, and they keep sending songs about Paris and Amour, and it just that it wears after a while, whereas Italy seems to be a bit more comfortable sending more edgy and more kind of off-piste artists that makes
1: sense.
3: Better.
1: Yeah, that tracks.
3: Yeah. All right, guys. Well, thank you. You know, thank you for your thoughts. Mayor says people should hate the UK. I'm laughing about this. Any other thoughts you might have? 621-52-5000. We're going to carry on now. If you have been to any gigs lately, I'd also love to hear from you about those. I really unfortunately had to miss Dermot Kennedy, who played here on Wednesday night at the Rock Hall. I've heard it was a great gig. I've heard that their opener, Amble, were amazing. So I'm going to play a song from them after this. But I'll start with this one from Dermot. One thing I love is songs that are the names of bands. And so Dermot Kennedy has this song called Turnstile, which is also the name of a band. So I'm going to go ahead and play that one.

That was Dermot Kennedy with Turnstile. Chizza was just looking at my playlist of songs that are names of bands. I have 1975 by Tash Sultana, Beach House by Daydreamers, Dua Lipa by Jack Harlow. That one's really obviously actually named after the artist. Billie Eilish by Armani White, Addicted to the Cure by The Wombats, Vaccines Made Me Gay by Girlwood, You're Not Harry Styles by Dylan, Kooks by David Bowie, Bowie Box by Dominic Fike, Let's Dance to Joy Division by The Wombats, and now Turnstile by Dermot Kennedy. If you know any

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1: RTL Today Radio.
2: I really, really enjoyed that. That was Amble with Socrates Smile. Mare says, this is a beautiful song. His voice, it cuts like in an Eddie Vedder acoustic way. Hits just right. I agree. I just said, hello. I love this. It's really good. Now, Chizza, have you heard the team going on and on about Anthony Smirek, who is playing next week at the Atelier?
3: I have heard his name, yes.
2: Oh, sorry, not at the Atelier. It's being put on by Denatelier, but it's actually at Raton's. Okay. I think Anthony Smirek, if you did like a massive Venn diagram of all the artists that everyone who works at the station likes, he would be in the center. He's like the one artist that we all have in common somehow. Yeah. And that's interesting because we do have like quite diverse taste here. I would say there's little bits of overlap between any two individual people, but we're all obsessed with this guy. And he was the first artist that I ever interacted with on our socials. Like I happened to be in the studio on Instagram when he messaged us one day and I had a chat with him and he's like the nicest person in addition to being a genius. Are you going to this gig?
3: I'm not. So can I expect though all the RTL staff are going to be there front row?
2: Like all of us. Yeah, yeah, unfortunately. So if you'd like to come along, please do. Anthony Smirek is playing this coming Thursday, May 28th at Rotond. I'm just looking to tell you how much. Tickets are €29. I think this is a steal. I was so selfish about this when it was announced. I normally, when like a great show is announced, I text all my friends and tell them about it. I went and bought my own ticket before I told anyone that I'd seen it, just out of like desperation to make sure I got a ticket. Like, we love him. I really, really encourage you to come along to Raton's on Thursday. Doors are at 8:00. There's support from someone called DJ Relit. Sorry, I don't know how to pronounce that. And then he'll be on, I suspect, maybe around 9:30, 10:00. I think this is going to be a bit of a late one. I will play the first song that I ever sort of heard from him. Mare saying, please tell me you're coming to Anthony Smirek. I am Mare. She says, if there is ever a reason to support him beyond him being an incredible artist, he was a special needs teacher in the UK. Can you even imagine? Well, I kind of can imagine, just in the sense that what he's kind of known for is, per his bio, turning everyday moments into anthems. So like the first song, his real breakthrough that I'm going to play now with Yemi Bolotiva, is called Working Classic. And I think he sort of like

takes these stories of like everyday occurrences and everyday lives and just elevates them basically into art. So let's see what you think. I love this. It's from the album Poems to Dance To. Here's Anthony Smirek. It's called Working Classic.

together, headed to the shop at a club together, play childish games that last forever. And we never had the weather, put our hoods up, took tracks into socks, it's a good look. Pull the handbrake, turn in the Corsa. Are you ever

0: Anthony Smirek featuring Yemi Bulativa, Working Classic. I love that so much. Mare is telling me about the merch of Amble, who she says, Amble were also teachers and buskers. And when Robbie, the main singer, told his dad he was quitting teaching to give music a good go, the dad said, and I quote, "Throw the trout out to catch the salmon." Which is brilliant. And they've now printed it on their T-shirts. This is merch. You'll see Mare wearing it tomorrow if you encounter her in the city. I'm going back to London in not this week, but the week after next and the week after that for two separate work trips. And while I'm in London, the second time, I'm going to be seeing Harry Styles at Wembley. But I also am going to be seeing an Americana artist, kind of a grandfather of Americana music. He's not old. Grandfather is not the right word. A godfather, maybe, of Americana music, okay. Called Jason Isbell. Mm-hmm. His band's called The 400 Unit, and he's playing at the Royal Albert Hall. I have a good friend in London who's a massive, massive fan, and he's gotten us a box with champagne service.
1: Exciting.
0: Much classier than my normal gig going. I'm really excited about that, though. I think Sue and Emery, who are listening, are fans of Jason Isbell as well. I'm going to play this one from him. It's called Bury Me.
2: Bury me where the wind don't blow, where the dust won't cover me, where the tall grass grows.

0: Just now, that was Jason Isbell with Bury Me. Just in case anyone accuses me of exclusively playing Harry Styles and Harry adjacent music, I do occasionally play deep cut Americana that no one else likes besides me. I'm really looking forward to seeing him at Royal Albert Hall. Chizza, you've been up to lots of stuff lately. You had your gal in town. You've been traveling around.
1: Yes.
0: And you were just telling me off air you've got a TBR, a to-be-read list for this summer. Do you want to tell our listeners what we were just talking about?
1: Most importantly, before the Christopher Nolan epic comes out, the adaptation of The Odyssey, I want to read the original, or as original as it can be, because obviously there's a bunch of different translations, which you very kindly lent me, one of Emily Wilson, I believe, and she's done it in the style of iambic pentameter, which apparently lends itself to making the prose like much more accessible and immediate, because people can have a tendency with, you know, ancient Greek, like, oh, it's this, you know, literary historical language. And like, to the ancient Greeks, it was just, that was their day-to-day tongue.
0: Yep.
1: And I think from what the translation notes say, like, she's tried to just capture that same kind of feeling of bringing it into the present, making it more kind of accessible.
0: I loved it. Mm-hmm. And I am a nerd, for sure. But I read it like a few years ago before we went to Corfu on holiday. And loved it so much. I just really enjoyed the translation. Was very, very, very proud to note that my friend who did classics in school, whose parents are classics professors, whose younger sister is now doing classics in grad school, is one of the graduate students who worked with Emily Wilson on the translation. It was like so delightful to see someone I know's name in the credits. But it's a wonderful, I haven't read any other translation of it. It was my first time reading it. I found it surprisingly accessible. Like, you can read and understand it without having to look at the footnotes, basically. And there were some things about it, like you go in the Ionian Sea, and as someone from Hawaii who spent basically my entire childhood in the ocean, I was stunned by the water there. Like, it's so salty. It's so much saltier than the Pacific. I'm not really sure why that is. I'm sure there's very easy to understand scientific reasons for it, but
1: the Mediterranean in general is because it's like a basin, because it's trapped all in there, and then you get pockets.
0: So the water evaporates and more salt is left behind, right? But the thing is, like, there's certain things in the Odyssey, like how Odysseus is always coming out encrusted in salt and has to bathe in a river and then be rubbed down with oil by local girls and stuff. And I was like, surely this is poetic license. And then you go there and you go in the ocean, you're like, okay, yeah, I could stand to be rubbed down with oil right now.
1: Who couldn't?
0: It's just how it is. But it reminded me of, you know, I did East Asian studies in school, and one of my friends in the course who did art specifically, he was like, we were studying Japanese woodblock prints, and he was like, I just love the stylistic way that like Japanese artists draw trees. I just think they're so interesting how they like interpret a tree. And then he went to Japan, he's like, oh, the trees just look like that there. I'm looking at your shirt also, which is based on a woodblock print. But yeah, I just thought it was funny. It's like, yeah, no, the literature is just, it's not actually artistic license. That's just what it is.
1: Stuff is just different somewhere.
0: Do you think Christopher Nolan's going to do it justice or butcher it? Because it makes me real nervous.
1: I mean, I have liked most of his films. Tenet, I thought, was just massively overindulgent. I know he has his critics, and a lot of those criticisms are valid in terms of, you know, strong female roles, basically non-existent. But I think what he does, he does well. Interstellar is one of my favourite films of all time, if not my favourite, because it has a very deep emotional connection with me, with a story about a dad trying to get back to his daughter. And, you know, I lost my father when I was younger, so it's strong for me. I'll wait and see. But like, when I've seen him speaking about it, he's like, you know, this is one of the epics of our time, and he wants to try and do it justice. And I think, you know, the casting's got a lot of people annoyed, and it's the kind of people, if they're annoyed, I'm like, good. Because people who are complaining that, you know, like a darker skinned actress can't play like a Greek goddess, and it's like,
0: oh, fuck off.
1: She's playing a god, like, because it's really about Zendaya playing playing Helen, I think.
0: I mean, she is a goddess, basically.
1: Exactly. And it's like, you're already adapting a story that has Cyclops and, you know, various other mythological creatures.
0: Ooh, it's not realistic.
1: It's like, are the actor or actresses, are they going to play the role well? Are they going to, you know, bring something interesting to it? That's surely the most important thing, right?
0: So, well, I have as your consolation prize, it hasn't been made into a film, I don't know if it will be, sorry to interrupt you, that if The Odyssey is trash, if Christopher Nolan ruins it, we still have Circe by Madeline Miller, which the book, which blew my mind and completely turned how I thought about mythology on its head.
1: It's on my list as well.
0: It is excellent. And it does exactly what Christopher Nolan does poorly, which is getting into the mind of a female character and like just by changing the perspective on the story, you suddenly rethink kind of good and bad and what's right and wrong. And I found it very fundamentally kind of ground shaking and bought it for about six different friends. Like it made that much of an impact on me. So I really hope if Christopher Nolan ruins The Odyssey, Reese Witherspoon or one of these other Hollywood baddies is going to option Cersei and just go with that. Maris said, sorry, I'm trying to catch up with your messages here, my gals. She said, that water is my preferred place to swim. It's way harder to drown, which is why it's better for lazy people like me. You step in and shoot straight up. Yeah, I could barely dive down. Like, it just buoys your fat right back up to the surface. Guys, I meant to use this time, which is to talk about the Ivor Novello Awards, which were just the other night in the UK. Chizzy, you said you haven't seen anything about this yet. Okay, well, I've just seen little bits, but basically this is, I think, in large part, a songwriting and kind of music publishing award, but basically a bunch of people that I really, really like won awards, Sam Fender and Rosalia and C-Matt among them, and the artist who won best, I think, sorry, I just don't have it in front of me. I'm just looking for a list and I'm getting a lot of narrative text, but there's an artist who I don't know called Jacob Alon, I think that's how you pronounce it, A-L-O-N, who uses they, them pronouns and who won for best song musically and lyrically, as well as best kind of emerging artist, whatever they call it. The song's called Don't Fall Asleep. So I'll get to that in a second. But Sam Fender won the overall songwriting award. And I just think he's brilliant. He's probably my favorite artist right now. So I'm going to play this one from him. It's called I'm Always on Stage, and I will figure out the name of what he actually won. In the meantime, come back to it in a sec.

That was Sam Fender. I'm Always on Stage. He won Songwriter of the Year, which is essentially the top prize at the Ivor Novello Awards. And he was described at the ceremony as one of the, quote, defining voices in modern British music and storytelling. I think he is a brilliant, brilliant songwriter. And this has prompted Aidan to text in and say, your favorite artist right now is Sam Fender. Wow. Harry's engagement has cost him dearly. I know I talk about Harry Styles a lot. Actually, Louis Tomlinson is my favorite. I do love Harry, though. Christoph's been in touch and says, cool shirt. Could you play Edge of 17 by Stevie Nicks? Yes, I can. I'll bang it on at the end for you. I do want to get through a couple others, though. Just going back to the Ivor Novello Awards, apologies. I was kind of scrambling looking for information earlier. It is, as I said, primarily a songwriting and a music publishing award. Publishing is the part of music that basically pays the songwriters. They introduced a new award this year for International Songwriter of the Year, and it went to my other favorite, Rosalía. You guys, I can't shut up about Rosalía. Her album Lux was for me the best album of last year, and I saw her live a couple weeks ago in Amsterdam, and I have truly never seen anything like it. I couldn't stop crying the whole show. She is absolutely amazing. If you get a chance to see her perform live, please do. I'm going to play this one from her. It's called La Perla.

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2: Just now, that was Rosalia with La Perla. I've got to go real quick to get in Christophe's request for Stevie Nicks. So I'll do this one next from C-Matt. She won Best Album at the Ivor Novello Awards for Euro Country, and this was one of my top tracks of last year. Here's Running Planning.

That was CMAT with running planning. Again, I'm going to have to speed through this, but Jacob Allon, whose name I'm hopefully pronouncing correctly, won Best Song Musically and Lyrically. That's really high praise at the Ivor Novello Awards for this song called Don't Fall Asleep. They also won, what is it called? Emerging Artist of the Year, Rising Star. So let's give it a spin. Completely new to me, but one of those moments where sometimes awards can bring someone to your attention that you otherwise missed.

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2: Mare says, vis-a-vis the Odyssey, the best is the 37 tweets that Elon Musk blew his little brain over in a fury of the idea of changing the classics. Oh my God, if only he had literally blown his brain over it. Sorry, that's quite off color, but yeah, get over it, my friend. I think Madeline Miller, who wrote Circe, is a freaking genius. And as much as Circe kind of changed my worldview on the classics, her other book, Song of Achilles, was incredible. I never, ever cry reading books, but I actually cried at the end of that one. Guys, I've got to let you go. I have to very quickly hit play on this for Christoph. It's Stevie Nicks, Edge of 17. Thank you for all the positive comments on my Fleetwood Mac shirt. I actually got it at HMV in London, which Chizza said off air. Does that still exist? My friends, it does. And I bought some killer vinyl there, as well as some signed stuff that was really amazing. I miss having a record store so bad. Here's Stevie Nicks. Thank you for all your messages. I'll be back after 12 with the traffic and see you next week.

Here with your Sunday lunchtime news, sport and weather, I'm Charles Hill on RTL Today. In local news, police were called to an incident in the Gare district yesterday evening, where an altercation between three men left one of them injured. Upon arrival, officers learned that an argument had broken out in front of an apartment building between the victim and two other men he knew, with the victim left bleeding from the head. Police were able to track the two suspects and arrested them shortly afterwards. And Meteorlux have issued a yellow heat warning covering the whole country today and tomorrow, with a high-pressure area bringing hot temperatures to much of the continent. With temperatures above 30 degrees, they advise against excessive physical activity, which can lead to heat fatigue and exhaustion. Now in international news, the United States and Iran are close to finalising an agreement to formally end the Middle Eastern war, with US President Donald Trump saying a proposal that included opening the blockaded Strait of Hormuz was largely negotiated. However, the president is emphasising that the deal is still subject to finalisation, while American media are reporting that the two sides will only address thorny issues about Iran's nuclear program after an initial pact is reached. And at least 24 people have been killed in a blast targeting a train carrying military personnel in Pakistan's troubled southwestern province of Balochistan. Army servicemen were among the victims in the attack in the provincial capital Quetta, which left more than 50 people injured, according to a local official. The train, carrying army personnel and their family members, was going from Quetta to Peshawar in Pakistan's northwest and was passing a signal when an explosive-laden car hit one of the carriages that resulted in a big blast, the official said, adding that the personnel were travelling to celebrate Eid beginning on Tuesday. And Russia launched a sweeping missile and drone assault on Kyiv earlier this morning, killing four people and injuring many others. Kyiv Mayor Vitaly Klitschko said two people had been killed in the capital and 56 wounded, while the head of the surrounding Kyiv region said two people had also been killed there and nine wounded. Ukrainian authorities and the US embassy had earlier warned of a possible significant attack on Kyiv after Russia said it would punish those responsible for deadly Ukrainian strikes over Thursday night in a part of eastern Ukraine under its control. Now moving on to sports, in Formula One, George Russell has qualified in pole position for today's Canadian Grand Prix with a spectacular late flying lap to foil his teammate Kimi Antonelli in the final seconds of a tense and closely fought qualifying session yesterday. Russell said he and championship-leading Antonelli had respect for one another after clashing in qualifying and then locking out the front row of the grid for today's race. With rain forecast, the start could see a spectacular scrap between the two Silver Arrows drivers as Russell bids to regain his place as the senior driver after seeing Antonelli reel off three wins in succession from pole position. And in German football, Harry Kane scored a second-half hat-trick to help Bayern Munich beat Stuttgart in the German Cup final to complete a League and Cup double. After a goalless first half, Kane knocked in three goals in the second half for his second hat-trick in as many games, capping a remarkable season for Bayern, finishing with an astonishing 61 goals in 51 games. For more on these stories, and for later season updates, head over to rtltoday.lu. And now for the weather, where it's another beautiful day that feels like early summer. The hot and sunny morning is set to continue all day, with a few clouds passing over later in the afternoon. Temperatures are hot, 28 degrees now, quickly rising to a high of 31. So if you're out and about, don't forget to wear sunscreen, drink water, and stay out of the sun if you can.

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1: The Ben Andrews Show on RTL Today Radio.

A warm welcome to the Ben Andrews Show here on RTL Today Radio. That was the Black Keys with She Does It Right. We kicked off the show with Cigarettes After Sex, a track called Twizzler. Thanks very much for joining us, with you all the way through until 2. Loads of good music on the way. Next up, we have new one from Little Sims featuring JT. This is called Game On.

Tunes for a warm Sunday lunchtime. That is Kurt Vile with Zoom 97. We continue next with some Sugababes. This is called Freak Like Me.

One of my all-time faves, that one from the Beach Boys. That is God Only Knows. Right then, next up, time to get your dancing shoes on. This is Timo Maas with To Get Down, but it's the Fatboy Slim remix. Enjoy.

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It's The Strokes with Going Shopping here on RTL Today Radio. It is the Ben Andrews Show right the way through your Sunday lunchtime. Up next, we have some PJ Harvey featuring Radiohead's Thom Yorke. This is called The Mess We're In.

A tune that features in the final scene of the excellent TV show 6 Feet Under, that is Breathe Me from Sia. We continue next with a track from Snowcaps. This is called Heathcliff.

0: Former tune of the week here on the Ben Andrews Show, that is UFOs with a track called UFO. Jumping back in time next with a Jurassic classic from Young MC, this is Bust a Move.
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0: Here with your Sunday afternoon news, sport and weather, I'm Charles Hill on RTL Today. In local news, police were called to an incident in the Gar District yesterday evening, where an altercation between three men left one of them injured. Upon arrival, officers learned that an argument had broken out in front of an apartment building between the victim and two other men he knew, with the victim left bleeding from the head. Police were able to track the two suspects and arrested them shortly afterwards. And Meteorlux have issued a yellow heat warning covering the whole country today and tomorrow, with a high-pressure area bringing hot temperatures to much of the continent. With temperatures rising and staying above 30 degrees for much of the week, they advise against excessive physical activity, which can lead to heat fatigue and exhaustion. Moving on to international news, the United States and Iran are close to finalising an agreement to formally end the Middle East war, with US President Donald Trump saying a proposal that included opening the blockaded Strait of Hormuz was largely negotiated. However, the president is emphasising that the deal is still subject to finalisation, while American media are reporting that the two sides will only address thorny issues about Iran's nuclear program after an initial pact is reached. And at least 24 people have been killed in a blast targeting a train carrying military personnel in Pakistan's troubled southwestern province of Balochistan. Army servicemen were among the victims in the attack in the provincial capital of Quetta, which left more than 50 people injured, according to a local official. The train, carrying army personnel and their family members, was going from Quetta to Peshawar in Pakistan's northwest, and was passing a signal when an explosive-laden car hit one of the carriages that resulted in a big blast, the official said, adding that the personnel were travelling to celebrate Eid beginning on Tuesday. And Russia launched a sweeping missile and drone assault on Kyiv early this morning, killing four people and injuring dozens more. Kyiv Mayor Vitaly Klitschko said two people had been killed in the capital and 56 wounded, while the head of the surrounding Kyiv region said two people had also been killed there and nine wounded. Ukrainian authorities and the US embassy had earlier warned of a possible significant attack on Kyiv after Russia said it would punish those responsible for deadly Ukrainian strikes over Thursday night in a part of eastern Ukraine under its control. Now moving on to sports, in Formula One, George Russell has qualified in pole position for today's Canadian Grand Prix with a spectacular late flying lap to foil his teammate Kimi Antonelli in the final seconds of a tense and closely fought qualifying session yesterday. With rain forecast, the start of today's race could see a spectacular scrap between the two Silveros drivers as Russell bids to regain his place as the senior driver after seeing Antonelli reel off three wins in succession from pole position. And in German football, Harry Kane scored a second-half hat-trick to help Bayern Munich beat Stuttgart in the German Cup final to complete a league and cup double. After a goalless first half, Kane knocked in three goals in the second half for a second hat-trick in as many games, capping a remarkable season for Bayern, finishing with an astonishing 61 goals in 51 games. And in Premier League football, the stakes couldn't be higher for Tottenham and West Ham as they head into the final day of the season today, looking to avoid relegation. With Tottenham in 17th, 2 points ahead of West Ham in 18th, they only need to avoid a loss when they host Everton to be guaranteed to stay up. But if they lose and West Ham beat Leeds United, then they'll be relegated for the first time in 48 years. For more on these stories, and for the latest news and updates, head over to rtltoday.lu. And now for the weather, where it's another beautiful day. The hot and sunny morning start is set to continue, with maybe a few clouds passing over in the afternoon. Temperatures are hot, 29 degrees now, close to the daily high of 31, so if you're out and about, don't forget to wear your sunscreen, drink water, and avoid too much of the sun in the hottest part of the day. Sunset will be at 25 minutes past 9.
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Excellent new music from Beck. That is called Ride Lonesome. And we kicked off this second hour of the show with Powderfinger and My Happiness. On the way next, we've got Foals with Two Steps Twice.

Logic 1000 with Told Myself here on RTL Today Radio. Just over half an hour of the show still to go before we wrap it up for today. We've got The Cure on the way next with Boys Don't Cry.

0: Usina, a festival for the whole family, next Saturday in Dudelange. 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And later on, Mambo Shinky, Low Density Corporation, Mr. Foe, Netty Hugo, Die Schlagzeugmafia, Chartreuse, and Giant Rooks. 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

Jamiroquai and Too Young to Die here on RTL Today Radio. A little reminder that Jamiroquai will be in Luxembourg on July 7th up at the Lux Expo, The Box. You can get more details about that. Just go to atelier.lu. Right, next up, it's time for some Stevie Wonder. This is I Was Made to Love Her.

0: in the mix with DJ Farmer's Market. Jeff Carlin's gonna get a nice gift certificate to Whole Foods.
1: Come on.

Really like that from Kim Gordon. That's the current single. It's called Play Me. Right then, more new music on the way next from the Beastie Boy, that is Mike D. This is called Switch Up.

That is Metallica and Enter Sandman. We are rapidly running out of time. We got time for probably two or three tracks before we wrap it up for today's edition of The Ben Andrews Show. Next up, it's Alabama Shakes with American Dream.

Well, somehow we've arrived at the end of the show. It's been a pleasure. Thanks very much for staying tuned. I'll be back next Sunday between 12 and 2 here on RTL Today Radio. Have yourselves an excellent week. I'm going to leave you with a track that seemed, well, it seemed like the right song to finish with on a day like today. It's The Kinks and Sunny Afternoon. I'll see ya.

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1: Good day, peeps. Another long weekend is upon us, and I'm not sure which is best, a day before the weekend or a day after. Either way, if you're tuning in, thanks. It means a lot, a huge amount, actually. Let us know what films you've seen recently or which shows you've binged. You can do that on 621-525-5000, and I'll try and work them into the show somehow. Speaking of which, it's now the realm of Screen Time on RTL Today Radio, 93.3 FM on DAB Plus and online. I'm Stephen Stepslow, and this is the hour-long show where you can get your weekly fix on everything happening on screens, big, small, and somewhere in between. We're talking about new movie releases, streaming tips, and the very latest on gaming developments. On this week's agenda, we're seeing who's at the top of the pile as we count down the latest Kinopolis charts and previewing a couple of features on the way to or already being screened here in the GD. Later in the show, we review Amanda Land Season 2, the excruciatingly funny comedy from the BBC. We've got the usual streaming bits and pieces, another show tunes from back in the days ready for you, and we've got some gaming news, as, well, thumbs will fidget. And, as ever, we've a cinema ticket giveaway because we are feeling generous. Before any of that, though, it's our featured soundtrack time. The soundtrack to Back to the Future works because it understands exactly what kind of movie it is. Fast, youthful, slightly rebellious, and completely in love with American pop culture. Robert Zemeckis and composer Alan Silvestri gave the film a huge sense of momentum, but it's the collision between Silvestri's soaring orchestral score and the era-defining songs that gives the movie its personality. Those opening synth pulses and that triumphant swell that accompany the DeLorean's first successful jump through time makes the film feel endlessly alive. A huge part of the soundtrack's legacy comes down to Huey Lewis and the News. The power of love became inseparable from Michael J. Fox's Marty McFly to the point where it's almost impossible to hear the song without picturing skateboards, denim jackets, and the Hill Valley Town Square. The genius of using Huey Lewis was that the band already represented accessible, upbeat 1980s cool without trying too hard. Marty didn't really come across as your typical movie star superhero. He was the kid every teenager wanted to be. Cuffs rolled, collars up. Then the film doubles down with Back in Time, which somehow turns exposition about time travel into one of the decade's catchiest pop tracks. Even the Chuck Berry-inspired Johnny B. Goode sequence works because Fox sells it with such raw enthusiasm that the scene hits that nostalgia bone and makes it feel more like rock history being created in real time. What keeps the soundtrack held in such high regard, even now, is basically peak 80s cinema. Back to the Future arrived at a moment when Hollywood still believed movies could be adventurous, funny, emotional, and genuinely crowd-pleasing all at once. It really doesn't get much better than this. The soundtrack reflects that energy completely. Silvestri's score gives the film its scale and emotion, while the songs root it firmly in youth culture and radio-friendly excitement. Together, they create one of those rare soundtracks where every cue instantly brings back an image, a line of dialogue, or a feeling. Decades later, the music still feels welded to the film's DNA and is a huge part of what makes Back to the Future so special in the first place. And as such, as you know by now, there'll be plenty of tunes from that soundtrack throughout today's show, starting with this one.

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2: You are listening to RTL Today Radio Screen Time with me, Stephen Stepslow. And if you enjoy counting back from 5 to 1, and particularly in the space of movies, then this is for you. It's our Kinopolis Charts. At 5, Obsession, directed by Curry Barker and starring Michael Johnston and Indy Navarrete, a lonely music store worker uses a supernatural object to make his childhood crush fall for him, only for the fantasy romance to spiral into possessive horror and warped reality. This one looks low-key scary. Four, it's The Sheep Detectives, Three Bags Full, directed by Kyle Balder, with a cast including Hugh Jackman, Emma Thompson and Nicholas Braun. Based on the cult novel, the story follows a flock of unusually intelligent sheep trying to solve the murder of their shepherd before humans bungle the investigation. If that synopsis doesn't get you, I do not know what will. At 3, it's the Super Mario Galaxy movie. It is Nintendo and Illumination reunited following the smash success of Mario's first outing. All the returning voices are there, including Chris Pratt, Anya Taylor-Joy, and Jack Black, as the Mushroom Kingdom heads into full-blown cosmic chaos. At 2, The Devil Wears Prada, directed once again by David Frankel, with Meryl Streep, Anne Hathaway and Emily Blunt all back to get more of their sharp-witted, sharp-tongued responses onto the memes front. Miranda Priestly returns to navigate a collapsing fashion empire in a sequel promising insults, egos and luxury warfare. At 1, it's Michael, directed by Antoine Fuqua and starring Jafar Jackson as Michael Jackson alongside Colman Domingo and Nia Long. The estate-approved biopic charts Jackson's rise from Jackson 5 prodigy to global icon, balancing spectacular musical recreations with glimpses of the pressures behind superstardom. We reviewed it last week, and it's no secret that we enjoyed it quite a lot. Don't forget to head to kinopolis.lu for full ticket and showtime details. 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You are listening to RTL Today Radio Screen Time, and this is me, Stephen Stepslow. Here's a pair of films soon to be beamed onto Kinopolis screens.
3: Do you think I could play with Tommy soon?
4: 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I know it may look unconventional. Believe me, we won't be keeping him there for long. Tommy's going through a rebellious phase.
2: Good Boy stars Stephen Graham and Andrea Riseborough as a deeply troubled couple who abduct a violent teenage delinquent and attempt to rehabilitate him through increasingly disturbing methods.
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5: You're scared, aren't you?
4: Would you think all of this is funny? 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
2: Directed by Jan Kommissar, the psychological thriller follows Tommy, played by Anson Boone, after he is kidnapped following a drunken night out and chained in the basement of the couple's isolated countryside home.
4: What I did to you, I promise not to do it again. Good boy.
6: 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Progress.
2: Early reactions have compared the film to A Clockwork Orange, praising its unsettling atmosphere, morally messy storyline, and powerhouse performances, particularly Graham's chilling turn as a man convinced brutality can somehow create a better person.
3: Sober reality.
4: Life's sick sometimes. 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
2: Sticking with psychological horror, Passenger follows a young couple whose carefree van life adventure turns into a waking nightmare after they witness a horrific highway accident in the middle of nowhere.
7: Make it quick.
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7: Yo!
2: Soon, they realize they did not leave the crash scene alone, as a relentless demonic entity known only as the Passenger begins stalking them across deserted roads and isolated towns. directed by André Uvedal and starring Jacob Scipio, Lou Lubel and Melissa Leo, the film blends road trip paranoia, supernatural horror and survival thriller energy into what looks like a grim collision between It Follows and The Hitcher.
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2: 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I'm Stephen Stepslow, and this is our show all about screens. That's movies, that's streaming, that's gaming, and other things that we might be doing with our phones. But not those. That's gross. Here, though, we are going to be starting to look at some movie news. We've got a mini review of Amandaland on the way, plus another episode of Show Tunes, and a little bit of gaming news, too. This, then, is the movie news headlines. The first trailer for Hope has arrived, and it looks absolutely enormous. A chaotic blend of monster movie horror, alien invasion spectacle, and apocalyptic action from Na Yong Jin, the visionary filmmaker behind The Wailing. Set in a remote South Korean town near the DMZ, the story follows police officers and hunters trying to survive after mysterious extraterrestrial creatures begin terrorizing the community, with the situation spiraling into full cosmic nightmare territory. Early Cannes Film Festival reactions have described the film as wild, overwhelming, and relentlessly entertaining, with critics comparing its tone to a collision between Alien, Jurassic Park, and Korean horror cinema at its most unhinged.
3: I'm Rick Dalton. It's my pleasure, Mr. Schwartz.
4: Call me Marvin. Put it there.
5: That's your son?
3: No, that's my stunt double, Cliff Booth.
4: Last night, we watched a Rick Dalton double feature. All the shooting. I love that stuff, you know, the killing.
3: A lot of killing.
6: Anybody order fried sauerkraut?
2: The Adventures of Cliff Booth is officially heading to cinemas before its Netflix release, with David Fincher's long-rumoured continuation of Once Upon a Time in Hollywood landing in IMAX theatres this November, ahead of streaming in December.
7: You're feeling bad, bad, Rachel.
8: Me an actor?
9: No, I'm a stuntman.
2: The film sees Brad Pitt returning as stuntman Cliff Booth, now navigating a very different version of Hollywood in 1977. Written by Quentin Tarantino and directed by Fincher, the project already feels like catnip for film fans, a collision of two of modern cinema's most distinctive voices.
10: I'll do my number first.
2: Quinta Brunson is officially bringing Betty Boop back to the big screen, with the Abbott Elementary creator developing and starring in a new feature film centered on the iconic cartoon figure and her relationship with creator Max Fleischer.
10: And don't you kind of miss that little bit of bliss when a hug or a kiss I give you? Oh, tell me, baby.
2: Rather than a straightforward live-action remake, the project reportedly

0: It's Steps here on RTL Today Radio, 93.3 FM. Let's get some streaming news in your ears so you can get some streaming things directly into your eyeballs.
1: People say that life isn't a fairy tale, that happy ever after doesn't exist. But what if you just haven't found the person who will give you your happy ending?
0: Rivals Season 2 doubles down on the glossy chaos, outrageous sex, power games and razor-sharp wit that made the first run such a breakout hit.
2: I've had a terrible headache.
3: Rupert Campbell Black and Declan O'Hara, we are ready to knock them out of the competition.
0: It's been praised for embracing pure old-school escapist television, with the Gilly Cooper adaptation

0: reputation once again throwing viewers headfirst into the scandalous world of 1980s British media wars, polo clubs and collapsing marriages.
1: You make yourself very easy to beat.
2: I can't stop thinking about you. It's like a beautiful dream I had.
3: Said he couldn't breathe without me. And then the next day he just disappeared.
4: Well, you know what it's like when you find your person? Suddenly everything about you makes sense.
0: David Tennant remains deliciously vile as Tony Baddingham, with Alex Hassel, Nafessa Williams and Danny Dyer continuing to thrive amid the increasingly chaotic romantic betrayals and corporate scheming. Even if the second season reportedly carries a slightly darker edge beneath the excess, critics still describe it as widely entertaining, addictive and unapologetically over-the-top television. And if Sasha Keogh loves it, then you will too.
5: Your legend is the identities we use when we work undercover. Your legend has to be part of you. One wrong word, one wrong decision, then you're a goner.
6: The heroin crisis is a national emergency. Mrs. Thatcher needs a crisis she can solve, and here it is. You think a few customs officers can take on the biggest drug gangs in Britain?
7: Absolutely.
0: Legends is being praised as one of the year's smartest crime thrillers, blending tense undercover operations with sharp humour and an unusually grounded emotional core.
8: It's the Treasury.
9: Did you attempt to illegally import a magazine called No Limit Nympho Nurses?
7: Oh, could it have been a neighbour? I mean, there's a chap over the road who wears shorts all year round.
9: Do you want me to go and talk to your neighbours about this?
7: No.
9: No.
0: Created by Neil Forsyth, the series follows British customs investigators infiltrating the drug trade in 1990s Britain, with the danger coming as much from maintaining false identities as the criminals themselves. Critics have highlighted the show's brisk pacing, nerve-shredding tension, and refusal to glamorise the criminal world. The cast has drawn particular acclaim, especially Steve Coogan in a rare dramatic lead role alongside Tom Burke, Hayley Squires, and Ami Amin.
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14: Mr. Cooper, you'll find the Burrows is not a last chapter. It's a new beginning.
15: Wait!
0: The Burrows mixes supernatural mystery, Spielberg-style wonder, and elderly misfits into something that feels like Stranger Things for retirement age outsiders. And somehow, it mostly works.
11: Who are these people?
16: Don't let me hear you say life's taking you nowhere.
11: Everybody's trying to figure out what to do with the time you got left.
16: Look at that sky, life's begun.
11: I want to fill it with nothing but cocktails and chaos.
0: Set inside a seemingly idyllic retirement community, hiding terrifying secrets beneath its polished surface, the series follows a group of older residents investigating monsters, disappearances, and strange paranormal activity, while also confronting grief, loneliness, and mortality.
11: That's what I'm afraid of.
7: It's here.
11: What's it doing?
7: It's looking at us.
0: There's warmth, humour and emotional intelligence lurking beneath the sci-fi horror setup, particularly the powerhouse cast led by Alfred Molina, Gina Davis, Bill Pullman and Alfra Woodard. These performances and the emotional core elevate it beyond a simple elderly Stranger Things comparison.
17: In the Burrows,
7: death
17: is the real monster.
11: That's what I thought once, but the truth is, people come here to live.
0: Here's another cut from the Back to the Future soundtrack, and then we'll have our review of Amandaland for you.

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1: Please welcome Amanda Hughes.
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1: You've probably seen my content and assumed it's another shallow lifestyle brand.
0: Amandaland returns for a second season with exactly the kind of chaotic middle-class energy that made it such an unexpectedly enjoyable spin-off from Motherland. What initially looked like a one-note expansion centred around Amanda has grown into its own thing. Still painfully cringe, sharply observed, and packed with social humiliation, but now with a warmer, slightly more character-driven edge.
1: She saw, she gentrified.
0: It remains one of the BBC's funniest modern sitcoms, even if the formula is beginning to show through a little more clearly this time around. Lucy Punch continues to be absolutely outstanding as Amanda, somehow balancing vanity, desperation, and vulnerability without ever making the character unbearable.
3: You'll have to excuse my appearance.
1: I'm actually reading 1984 at the moment.
4: I recommend Handmaid's Tale.
1: Love anything handmade. I use social media to touch people.
0: The supporting cast remains the show's secret weapon too, particularly Philippa Dunn and Joanna Lumley, who consistently steal scenes with perfectly timed reactions and wonderfully absurd dialogue. The chemistry between the ensemble still feels natural rather than overly manufactured, which is increasingly rare in sitcoms once they hit a stride. Season 2 does occasionally fall into repetition, relying a little too heavily on awkward social encounters, parental competitiveness, and Amanda digging herself into ever more predictable disasters. But honestly, that is part of the rhythm of sitcom television. Familiarity becomes part of the appeal, and Amandaland still executes those beats better than most because the writing remains sharp enough to stop the show slipping fully into autopilot.
1: Touch people.
4: You post a picture of yourself eating cakes, and that's a job.
1: We're about connecting with...
0: I will tell you that two or three sequences in this series saw myself and my wife rewind several times to watch the clip over and over and over, laughing like drains the entire time. What ultimately keeps the series working is how oddly likable it is beneath all the satire. The characters are ridiculous, privileged, and frequently awful to one another, but the show never completely loses sight of their insecurity and loneliness. That emotional undercurrent gives the comedy far more staying power than a simple Motherland clone would suggest. And even if season 2 feels a touch safer, it is still consistently funny, deeply quotable, and very easy to binge. We give it 3 stars. Up next is our Show Tunes episode, and then we're back with some gaming news. 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
1: Hello there and welcome to Show Tunes, the podcast where we soak in the bubbles of some unforgettable theme songs from your favourite TV shows ever. I'm your host, Stephen Stepslow, and today we're taking a petticoated look back at an 80s classic. I know, believe me, we feel old too. The understated yet instantly recognisable theme song for Murder, She Wrote was composed by John Addison and is not to be confused with any of the tunes you may hear while waiting patiently, or not so patiently, for your go on a ride at a rather famous theme park. The series debuted in September of 1984, running for 12, yes, 12 seasons and 264 episodes on CBS, plus there were four TV movies all starring Angela Lansbury as Jessica Fletcher, a mystery writer and amateur detective living in the fictional town of Cabo Cove, Maine. Murder, She Wrote went on to become one of the most successful and longest-running TV shows in the history of television, averaging over 25 million viewers in its prime. The Murder, She Wrote theme is notable for its simplicity. It gets right in there and sets up a comfy chair, kicks off its shoes, and nestles in for the night. The slightly jazzy yet orchestral nature of the piece conveys both the sophistication of the protagonist and the mystery that is at the heart of the show. Interestingly, the creation of this theme came about after Murder, She Wrote's producers were looking for something distinctive, yet not too intrusive. Though the theme was minimalistic in comparison to some of the more bombastic 1980s TV openings, check out last week's for example, its understated elegance made it memorable and, yes, a little bit timeless too.

Addison followed the writ placed by the execs, wanting something that they could hear reflect the characters and the style of the show. This was no car chase-filled, rooftop-tastic action hour. It was an Agatha Christie slow-build cat-mouser, intelligent and coy, playful yet bold. It's a melody that suggests the thrill of solving a crime, though I have not yet done any of those myself, but with a calm assurance there behind. Much like Jessica herself, as if the composer is too peering over horn-rimmed spectacles admonishingly. This blend of mystery and elegance is no accident. John Addison, a composer who had won an Academy Award for his work on Tom Jones in 1963, was well known for his ability to create mood and atmosphere with his music. It's worth noting that Addison was a veteran of film and television scoring, having worked on myriad projects like The Charge of the Light Brigade in 1968. But Murder, She Wrote remains one of his most beloved works in the realm of TV. The theme has remained prominent in pop culture, even long after the show concluded in 1996. Some of you won't even have been born by then. Whether you're hearing it as part of a nostalgic marathon or in a cheeky reference in a comedy sketch, Addison's theme continues to evoke feelings of both nostalgia and mystery. No small feat for a relatively simple theme song. It's a piece of music written for a world where every puzzle has a solution and every crime can be solved with a sharp mind and even a keen sense of justice. Now, I might need to employ Jessica to come and help me find the dish that I had from downstairs because the deposit is lost as some light finger person has robbed it from me blind. It's also the reason I feel that grandmas who knit and have frilly collars are always sussing me out. Thank you for tuning in to this week's episode of Show Tunes. Be sure to subscribe to the podcast so you never miss a future one. Drop us a star rating if you feel like it and a review. And next time, we'll dive into another iconic TV theme that helped define an era.

Hello there, it's Steps. I hope you've enjoyed today's Screen Time show so far with show tunes, with all the news that we've given you, and of course the music from Back to the Future soundtrack. It is time now, though, to get into some gaming news. Waxheads is shaping up as one of the most charming indie games of the year, a cozy punk narrative adventure set inside a struggling record store called Repeater Records. Inspired partly by High Fidelity and the ongoing vinyl resurgence, the game turns music discovery into its core mechanic, with players helping customers find records based on vague descriptions, emotional clues, and personal taste rather than straightforward shopping lists. Developer Patati Games says the project is less about running a business and more about capturing the magic of music and the community spirit surrounding independent record shops. The soundtrack and fictional bands were created with obsessive detail, while the game itself taps directly into modern vinyl culture, where younger audiences increasingly crave physical music experiences in reaction to streaming overload. Nintendo has unexpectedly announced a new free-to-play mobile game called Pictonico. Launching on iOS and Android on May 28th, the game turns players' photos and selfies into bizarre WarioWare-style microgames, with up to 80 rapid-fire challenges built around distorted faces, absurd animations, and chaotic touchscreen gameplay. Co-developed by Intelligent Systems, the project leans hard into Nintendo's weirder experimental side, with players feeding giant mouths, fighting zombies, and manipulating photos in increasingly ridiculous ways. While the app is free to start, most of the content will be unlocked through paid game volumes, though Nintendo has stressed that all images remain stored locally on devices rather than uploaded to company servers. UK post-hardcore band Static Dress have expanded their increasingly elaborate multimedia universe by releasing a free-to-play psychological horror game called The Magistrate's Loop. Designed as a companion piece to the upcoming album Injury Episode, the game throws players into a disturbing, surreal nightmare packed with cryptic imagery, analog horror influences, and lore-heavy storytelling that longtime fans will instantly recognize. Rather than treating the game as a simple promo material opportunity, the band say The Magistrate's Loop is intended as another layer of the wider Static Dress narrative world, continuing the group's obsession with immersive world building through comics, videos, and interactive media. We'll be back to say cheerio after this tune from the Back to the Future original soundtrack.

That's all, folks. It's all the time we've got on today's episode of Screen Time, but we've not forgotten your fun film fact, the triple F. Now, the smallest set for the entire action of a movie in terms of confined acting space was the lifeboat in Alfred Hitchcock's Lifeboat, released in 1944. So that's a knowledge nugget you can take forward and pass on to your friends if you so please. Check out our previous episodes on RTL Play and be sure to head back here next week for our latest episode. We'll have more reviews, more features, more news, more games and all that type of stuff. Also, make sure you tell us your fave future film on 621-525-5000 as you and a friend could land yourself a pair of tickets to see a film of your choice at Kinopolis. We're leaving you with another brilliant cut from the Back to the Future original soundtrack. Be good and all that stuff. See ya.

0: 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Now it's time to catch up with the latest episode of Office Hours with Adam Peterson.
1: Office Hours are now open. Welcome to the show where we answer everyday questions about life and work in Luxembourg by talking to business owners, employees, entrepreneurs and experts. Send me your feedback to adam.peterson@rtl.lu or on LinkedIn. But for now, on to the show.

0: Whether you are sat at home desperate to get one or sat staring into the screen at the office desperate to escape to a better one, job hunting is something we've all done at some point in our careers. And with the Quality of Work survey suggesting job satisfaction is at the lowest level for a decade and unemployment increasing 8.4% year on year to March, the amount of job hunting is likely to go up. But what is the best way to hunt for jobs if you can't get to the job fairs or need a break from the finger food at networking events? Do you need to look beyond LinkedIn? And if so, where? And with the rise of AI, how do we connect a real person with real skills to a real job? To help me answer these questions and more, I'm joined by Richard Neal, Director of Let's Recruit, and Raluca Stoica, Chief Product Officer at RMT Labs. So regular listeners will have heard Christos Floris mention RMT Labs on a recent episode. So let's start there. Raluca, what is RMT Labs and what does a Chief Product Officer do?
1: RMT Labs, it's a scale-up in Luxembourg. We are based in House of Startups. We started with consultancy services and recruitment, and then we thought that it's very important to develop also a product specifically for recruitment. This is how we manage to develop Skillberg.
0: Okay, so you mentioned scale-up, so that means you're a smallish company. So how many people are you at the moment?
1: Right now we have 30 employees and 10 contractors.
0: So RMT Labs, then one of the products you have is Skillborg.
1: Yes.
0: So we'll get into what Skillborg does specifically in a minute. Mm-hmm. But before we do that, tell me quickly, what does the Chief Product Officer do?
1: It's quite broad, I would say, because I'm also involved in different other areas of the company, sales and recruitment also. But what I am trying to do along with my husband to keep like a helicopter view on what's happening and what we are planning for our product.
0: You've got a background in recruitment as well?
1: Yes, 7 years.
0: And Richard, tell me a little bit about Let's Recruit.
2: Let's Recruit is a platform that I've built through experience of actually recruiting day to day over the past 25 years. I'm trying to understand where things have gone wrong for both the job seekers and the employers, and really finding solutions for that. And last year I put that all together and designed a platform called Let's Recruit.
0: 25 years as a recruiter here in Luxembourg?
2: 25 years in total, and around 21 years of those in Luxembourg. So I arrived in Luxembourg at the end of 2004.
0: And your recruitment experience, Raluca, that was all in Luxembourg?
1: No, it was also in Romania.
0: And you arrived in Luxembourg?
1: In the pandemic, 2022.
0: And when it's really difficult to move house, right? Okay, so let's just then help me understand, what are the gaps your products are trying to fill? So what was the need for Let's Recruit?
2: I've interviewed thousands of people. One of the key things I was asked was, I'm not actively looking, but please bear me in mind when any roles that might be suitable to my profile come through, so I can be aware of basically what the market is like and I don't miss out on any opportunities. Yeah, these people aren't going to be going to job boards, job fairs. They're not actively looking. Having done subsequent surveys on LinkedIn, our own candidates at Redbridge Recruitment, 70% of people are inactively looking. That's a large part of the market.
0: Let's just dig into that then. So Redbridge Recruitment, there's a link there. So what's the link between Redbridge Recruitment?
2: I started Redbridge Recruitment in about 12 years ago in 2014. And that is a recruitment firm that focuses purely on financial services. So we focus basically middle management and upwards for banks, private banks, asset managers, law firms, etc.
0: And then it was in that experience that you found people that would kind of, I've had this in the past when a recruitment's been on the phone and something, and I said, oh, well, keep my profile on file and get in contact if something comes up. And I've never had a call back. Either my skills aren't right or they generally aren't very good at doing that. Is that the problem you're fixing?
2: I think it is, but it's also, as a recruitment consultant, you've then got to understand what the likelihood is of that person moving. So if they come to you and very casually say, look, keep me informed, it'd be good to know what's going on. That's great, but as a recruitment consultant, you've got a job to do, which is filling jobs for your clients. So yes, you want to provide an excellent service to the job seeker, but if someone's casually saying, please let me know when jobs come through, is that really going to help your business in recruitment or not? So that might be why some people don't get those calls back.
0: So 70% of people inactive then. So how does Let's Recruit then help fill that
2: gap? So what we've realized through that was people don't want to, especially in such a small market like Luxembourg, they don't want to make themselves known that they're looking, of course. So doing that confidentially is very important. We've created a platform where job seekers can register. They fill out what they have done, a bit like a typical LinkedIn profile. Most importantly, they then fill out what they want to do. And at the end of that, they can put their whole profile as anonymous. So their name, current employer, past employers, university, contact details, everything gets taken off. And then employers can search those profiles, most importantly, they can see what they want to do as well as what they have done. And they can contact them then to say, hey, look, we've seen your profile. It looks fantastic. We can offer what you're looking for. Please get in touch and we can set up an interview. And the job seeker then is put in a situation where they can say, yep, this sounds fantastic. It's my next dream job. And they can open up their profile, respond to that employer and start the interview process. Or they might say, do you know what? Actually, timing's not quite right because I'm about to go on holiday or about to get married or whatever. Thank you, but no thank you. And so they can see what's happening. That ideal job hasn't gone past them, but they had the opportunity to say thanks, but no thanks, without anybody knowing who they are.
0: So specifically that 70% of job seekers that are passively looking or inactively looking? Yeah?
2: That's the main area that we're focusing on, yes.
0: Yeah, and how's that different? So RMT Labs, I think, is an AI company. Is that fair? So tell me a bit about the problem that you're solving with Skillbook.
1: First of all, our approach, I would think it's more on the transparency. What I notice in recruitment is like a negotiation. In order to find a good candidate, you need to search a lot and then you have the discussion with him and it's kind of like, what are you offering to me and how can I be a good fit? And I'm trying to extract information from him and him from me. So Skillbook, what brings is honesty on the table. You have your profile with everything that you can bring to the company. Also, you can disclose if you need, for example, visa support, what are the salary expectations, if you want to relocate, if you need relocation support. So these kind of details that usually will take a lot of time to understand in conversations back and forward with the recruiter. Also, from the recruiter side, you have to disclose everything that is related to the job so the candidate knows exactly what's in it for him. This is what we are trying to do, transparency-focused platform, but also AI-driven. So we have this AI that scores and matches the candidates with the jobs.
0: So there's effectively static data, really, on what you want as a seeker and what the employer wants. And then the clever AI stuff is matching those profiles?
1: Yes, because we will use public data for the companies and they will have a profile in our platform. So it's very easy for the AI to fit also the technical part, but also the cultural fit. So the candidate knows exactly if the company will be a good fit for him. But he also needs to disclose what is he's actually looking for. So the whole discussion back and forth with the recruiter will be over.
0: So it's taking out the negotiation through a third party of, let's say you're a recruiter and I'm trying to get a job in Richard's place, then I'm having to kind of play these games where I want to reveal a bit of information, but not too much. And Rich is doing the same thing. And it's just an inefficient process.
1: Yes. This is what I noticed in my career. Based on my experience, I needed to give some information in order to receive some information. So I think this is broken, in my opinion. It needs to be like a relationship. So you need to be like an open book if you want to work.
0: It will only match, though, for candidates that have put their information onto Skillbook and companies that are on Skillbook. They have to be on within that data area. So I'm going to go a little bit further then into one of the kind of trickier questions is, isn't this landscape getting really complicated? Because there are other ones in Luxembourg, I think alleyesonme.lu, skill.lu is potentially coming up as well. LinkedIn helps solve that problem because it centralizes everything. You have a one-stop shop. Mm-hmm. Why do we need these extra platforms? Isn't a one-stop shop kind of the way to go?
1: First of all, it's not an European solution. So I think we need something that it's European. And second, LinkedIn, it's more a social media platform than a recruitment platform. It started that way, but then it shifted the focus.
0: Yeah, it started really as a social network where you could keep contact with people. Then it ended up being, as you say, a social media, you get pushed feed, and now it seems to be an advertising platform.
2: Yeah, I think LinkedIn certainly has had its place. And I think in certain things, information sharing now, as you said, kind of that social networking is important. However, it's not a recruitment platform. That is an avenue that they've discovered makes a lot of money and obviously built on that. You know, LinkedIn at the moment is encouraging the one-click application. I would argue that is probably to the curse of most employers, whether you be in Luxembourg, US or wherever. So a job seeker can go on, go through the jobs, click once on the apply button, and your profile basically gets sent through to the employer of that company, which sounds great and very efficient and very good. However, when you've got somebody sat there that might click apply 150 times,
0: yeah,
2: it becomes a nightmare.
0: You have just stolen my introduction for the second part. So we're going to start the second part with exactly this issue.
2: Apologies.
0: But don't worry. But let's, so just on yours then, what's the business model behind them? Are they advertising their subscription services? Are they paid for by recruiters? How do they work?
2: So with Let's Recruit, it's a subscription service the employers pay. There's no recruitment agencies on the platform, and we're not allowing that. So it's a direct relationship between the employer and the job seeker. So the job seekers can register for free, and the employers are the one that pay a monthly / yearly subscription.
0: And Skillborg?
1: For us, it's also a subscription base for the companies, but also we will introduce later on when we'll have all the AIs for the candidate also a subscription for them.
0: The other one site that's out there then, I don't 100% know how it works, is the ADEM job board. I understand that if a job gets posted through ADEM, and an employer employs them, there are benefits that they get. Maybe it might be reduction in social security contributions or some benefits to incentivize companies to take people who are currently looking for work and out of work. Are there any ways people will be able to use your platforms and still get those benefits?
2: Yep. So for us, if you are registered with the ADEM, you can highlight that on Let's Recruit, so employers are aware of that. Actually, then employers can search purely on that as well if they want.
0: There's always a benefit to then post the job on the ADEM website as well, because I think you actually need to post it on the ADEM website to get the benefits. I don't think it's just someone who is looking, although I may be wrong.
2: My understanding is as long as the job seeker is registered with the ADEM, and as long as the employer has registered their job with the ADEM, then they will benefit from the incentives and help that is provided.
0: Yeah, it's that point, the job has to be registered as well. So if you have a job and you don't register with ADEM, you only put it on Let's Recruit, then you won't get the benefits.
2: Absolutely.
0: If it isn't.
2: Okay. Yeah, that's right.
0: Great, so we've got into some of the mechanics, we know how they work. Let's take a quick break. And when we get back, we'll get back to that Tuya question that you left us with, Richard.

0: 202 views, 51 applicants. And that was just in the first 4 hours. With over 50 profiles to sift through, I decided to pull the job advert. Welcome back to Office Hours. In part one, we looked at the world of online recruitment, and in part two, we'll get to the Chewy questions. And this is a point that Richard was making before the break. Those stats are from a job I posted about a year ago. And I was not only about to drown under the number of applicants, I was also astounded that 25% of people who saw the advert thought that they were going to be right for the job. In the end, I gave the job to the person who reached out to me with a personal touch. So the Chewy question I want to get into, we think as online recruitment as being more efficient, but there's a productivity paradox. More and more people apply, and then it makes it really inefficient for the recruiter who was just overwhelmed by application. Is this broken? How are your platforms going to fix this? Should we not bother with LinkedIn? Give me some advice there.
1: I think one of the funniest things actually about this is when I started recruiting 25 years ago, one of the key trainings was about you need to show to your employers and your job seekers, your candidates, you're not just a word matcher. And now AI is fundamentally basically word matching. So everything we were taught 25 years ago has now kind of full circle, and AI is doing it.
0: So when you say not just a word matcher, what does that mean?
1: Recruiters generally would get accused of looking at a job description, looking at a CV, and as long as accountant was somewhere in both, great, that must be a fit, and that was a candidate that was submitted. And that's how employers thought 25 years ago. I think our job back then was to try and say, no, we can add a lot more value than that. We're not just word matching. We're interviewing people face to face. We're looking at soft skills. We're looking at competencies. We're looking at the future basically for you to be able to provide the right candidates. AI at the moment, from my understanding, is very much a word matching solution, which is great when you have a situation like yours, when you're bombarded with hundreds of applications. And actually at that point, you just want to narrow the filter down. And so the word matching process that AI gives in that case is very, very good and very relevant.
0: So I worry that we're going to end up in this like AI arms race of these people with perfectly crafted CVs, with perfectly crafted cover letters. And then the only way that employers can sift through all that is by then employing AI to sift through the AI generated applications. So I'm looking at our chief product officer in an AI company. Am I right to be worried about that? What's the situation?
2: I think it's already happening. Yes, I've seen a lot of CVs that look perfectly, but during the interview, we realized it's not the case. So that's true. But word matching, I think AI is advancing a lot, and it can also understand context. And it's true, we were doing word matching because I think a successful recruiter needs to also to have some technical background just in order to understand if that skill was used properly, exactly how the job description is required to do. But not everyone does. Most of the recruiters, they don't have technical background. So I think the AI can bring some real value here if he understands also the context. And I think we are going on the right path with that. So it will not be only word matching, it will be also reasoning.
0: The AI is trying to connect the preferences of a candidate with the preferences of the employer.
2: Also to understand the context. So if a company has a specific profile, then the AI needs, yes, word match for the skills, but also to understand how those skills were used in order to see if he really matches the job description of the company.
0: Is there a worry though with the use of AI where the biases or the thoughts of AI end up then being a self-fulfilling prophecy? So maybe there's a culture within the company that the AI has assessed is there, and it may only pick people of that culture in whatever dimension you measure culture.
2: I mean, for me, bias is like a very interesting buzzword. Yes, I think biases, if you analyze the word properly, they are bad. But there's also, now there are biases that are considered biased, but they're actually preferences and cultural fit for a company. So me as a company, yes, I probably need, I'm in technology, the reality is that it's like maybe 80% men. So maybe I want to diversify my team. So I want to employ more women. That's considered biased. But it's also actually something that will benefit the team. In my perspective, we need to understand more what bias is and not put a label on anything, on everything that it's
0: So you're being really careful about understanding the difference between a bias and a preference.
2: Yes.
0: And monitoring AI to make sure that it is delivering on the preferences and not the biases, is that right?
2: Yes, I think we still need the human in the loop, because okay. I don't think at this moment AI can detect 100% bias. And what bias is in the end? You can put a prompt, right? But the human feeling will be not replaced by the AI.
0: It's not a full solution, then obviously you're yes. still recommending the human being involved.
2: Definitely.
0: It's kind of a point
2: Definitely.
0: Of thing. Richard, you said something that was interesting about you remove the universities from the people's profiles on Let's Recruit. Isn't it interesting to an employer to know which university that a degree is from? Because let's be honest, getting into different universities is different and they signal a different level of experience and competence.
1: Absolutely it is, but I think confidentiality is probably more important at that stage in the job seeker's view.
0: So maybe because there's only a handful of people, maybe three or four people from a particular university with that degree in Luxembourg at this moment. So it stops people working out who that is.
1: Absolutely. It's to stop that identifier.
0: But then it gets revealed later in the process.
1: Yes.
0: That's right.
1: So as soon as that job seeker reveals their profile to the employer, then obviously all the names of universities and employers are revealed.
0: And you say the human gets, so a human will get involved at some point. In both of your models, I think that's a human in the hiring company and the human who wants the job, right? It's no intermediary human, which is different to a kind of traditional recruitment company.
1: That's right. So the relationship Let's Recruit is purely between the employer and the job seeker. And again, how we come about it. So when you just mentioned there about the AI part, Let's Recruit has very minimal AI at this stage. The way we've looked at it is AI is solving a problem that's been created by platforms like LinkedIn and things like that. And actually, we want to try and find the solution before that happens. At Let's Recruit, for example, we've made sure that people that are registered on Let's Recruit can work in Luxembourg, being number one. There is a separate database that people can search to see if they want to have people where they're willing to sponsor or provide visas. But the majority, it's about making sure they can work in Luxembourg. So that made sure that the applications are narrowed down massively if people want to apply. So there are certain measures we're putting in place

0: And there's all these different anomalies that employees are looking for in applications that right now AI can't read. So I think it's imperative for everyone to stand the best chance, both the job seeker and employer, that it's humans that are judging humans rather than the other way around.
1: Such an interesting time. I had, as I say, Crystal Forrest from Monet on a couple of weeks ago, and they've removed algorithms from that social network to put the human touch. It seems as though people are either going like heavily into the AI or they're going heavily into the human element. And who knows? So we've got one going heavily into the human element, Richard, and Raluca's going heavily into AI. In the future, there may be a tie-up. Who knows?
2: I partially agree because it's true. In our platform in Skillboard, we do have one-click application. But the AI can actually help screening all those CVs and give you a short list. So I think we need to use it properly. It's a tool in the end. It's a tool that we can use just to ease our work. And of course, after having like the 20 best profiles that applied, because you cannot look you by yourself to 300 applications. So the AI can do that shortlist for you. But then yes, the human needs to be there to interview those 20.
1: Do you think it's getting fairer at the moment? I think if I go back when I entered the world of work, it was you needed to have the right skills for the job. You also needed to be able to write a good CV. And that was helping you get a job. And sometimes there's a worry that interviewing people who are good at writing CVs more than people with the skills. Are we at a risk now as technology is disrupting so much that the people who are going to get all the interviews are the people that are really good at navigating that technology, the technological minefield?
0: Yeah, I think that's absolutely a risk. And I think you see on different social media platforms now people teaching others how to do a Zoom or a Teams online interview using AI in the corner of the screen or on their phone next to it to answer the questions as they're being asked, and they've got AI answers coming up. So AI is really changing, I think, how recruitment is done for both the job seeker and the employer, and giving certain people unfair advantages, some might say cheating. But I think these are things that really need to be looked at and addressed. And I think what you'll tend to find is that the probation period, certainly in Luxembourg now, are being a lot more closely looked at during those first 6 months of employment to make sure the skills and the competences that those job seekers were demonstrating can actually be fulfilled, and that it wasn't some, you know, AI in the background or just a very smartly written CV by AI, etc. So, you know, you really need to be able to walk the talk, if you like, to make sure you pass that.
2: I totally agree. I think we can already see, and the AI is not at full capacity at right now. So we can still see that everyone actually, I think, is rewriting the CV with AI at this point. And we had this MVP in mind because we wanted also to introduce AI interview.
1: Yeah, so minimum viable product.
2: Yes, MVP. Yes, minimum viable product for this AI interview, a technical interview. So we were thinking, and we already are testing some prototypes to have this interview that's only on phone. So if you look the other way or you are not facing the camera, then the interview stops. Or, yeah, we need to...
1: That'd be harsh, because sometimes when I need to think, I find it hard to look, and I need to like look into the sky to get the inspiration, then it would stop. Oh, that'd be difficult.
2: Yeah, you need to look into the camera. So it's anti-cheating.
1: So we've talked about how it's been disruptive. If you had one piece of advice for someone to navigate job hunting, whether they're passively looking or actively looking at the moment, what would it be?
2: I think it'll be flexibility right now, because the job market, it's tough, I would say. Mm. I think if you are more flexible to relocate or to learn something, then the probability of getting a good job, it's higher.
0: I think for me, it would be a case of really think why you're looking for a new job. If you're currently in a job, I think the days of moving for a few thousand euros more certainly are over, as they were probably 3 or 4 years ago. So I think manage your career, look at why you want to leave, make sure that that can't be offered in your current employer, and really think and double think about, you know, the why aspect rather than just jumping and saying, I'm a bit bored today, or my manager said this and I'm not too happy with that, and then suddenly starting the job hunt. Because I think sometimes, you know, a change is not always better.
1: Be careful what you wish for, you just might get it.
0: Absolutely.
1: Interesting. One of the first episodes I did on Office Hours was with recruitment consultants, like traditional ones. And Darren from Anson Wise, he said a very similar thing, which is like, be careful, your job may actually be a lot better than you realise it is.
0: Absolutely. The grass is always greener.
1: So the other piece of advice I'm sure you'll give people would be to go onto your platform. So if people wanted to

0: look at your platform or get in contact, how would they do that?
1: Yeah, skillboard.com.
2: Let'srecruit.lu.
0: Brilliant. So thank you both for coming in, and thank you for the listeners. RTL.

Slayer.

0: Luxembourg is a multicultural place full of people from all over the world. But a common language that we all understand is sport. On Let's Talk Sport, every week, discover the people making it happen in the Grand Duchy. 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
0: He's looked well speckled, a bit green and blue.

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1: people pushing by, then walking off into the night.
0: Brandy or beer, water's a good idea. 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This night's a tragedy.

0: Toilets are a piss tape, queue's bigger than the door. 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
1: lights are blinding my eyes.
0: Maybe I shouldn't have done the second one. I feel all fidgety and warm.
1: People pushing by, then walking off into the night.
0: Everything in the room's spinning, I think I'm gonna fall down. 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
2: No.

What's going on? This is Dizzy Rascal. You're listening to Today Radio. You're listening to it today, tomorrow, and the day after. Tell a friend to tell a friend, and we're live. Blah!

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3: Hell yeah.
2: Settle yourself in for a recap of what has been another incredible weekend of sporting drama and definitely some excitement here in the Grand Duchy. And there's been an awful lot going on elsewhere as well. Tonight, I'm joined by Hannah Griffin and Jordan Hicks over in the corner there. Good evening, guys. I hope you've both been able to take advantage of the weather.
3: Oh, yeah. I mean, for the most part, I've been down in Esch.
2: On the terrace?
3: Out and about a little barbecue. But Basket Esch is having their international youth tournament that they've had for, like, I don't know, 20 plus years. So a lot of people, you know, drinks, food.
2: Were you behind the bar? Were you having to pull some pints and what have you?
3: Exactly, yeah. Some free pints.
2: Yeah, good stuff.
3: If you guys aren't doing anything later, there's a party tonight. Be there.
2: Nice.
3: You're invited.
2: And I hear you've just been down in Prague.
4: Yeah, I've been in Prague for a few days.
2: A work trip, which sounds both fun but also quite intense, eh?
4: Yeah, beautiful city though. I was very impressed.
2: You knew orthopedic surgeons could. Well, we'll leave that in Prague, eh?
3: Leave that in Prague.
2: Let's keep the conversation on sport because I think we've got quite a lot to cover tonight. We're very much in the thick of playoff and championship finale season at the moment, obviously with the Luxembourg season coming to end as other parts of the world. We'll be covering what has been going on stateside in the NBA Conference Finals with Jordan in the corner here. Quite a lot going on there. Of course, the finale of the Women's Champions League, which happened last night. Where was the venue again?
4: Oslo.
2: Yeah, I was wondering where the stadium. We didn't recognize it. There's also the Men's Premier League season, which is just about finishing up. Yes, you're going to be breaking news on here. If you've not been following that, maybe tune out if you don't want any spoilers. Of course, a very eventful end to the BGL League here in Lux. We've also got a bit of F1 drama to report from Montreal, where Kimi Antonelli somewhat threw his toys out the pram. I don't know if you'd seen any of the highlights from the sprint race yesterday.
3: I haven't.
2: It was very funny. We'll get into it for sure. A bit of a preview of Roland Garros, which kicked off to today. The question is the rest of the season, is it Sinner's to lose, or are there anyone who can challenge him? Less impressive performances of the Giro Italia today's stage, which was marked as just a classic sprint day after a big day in the hills, was very, very interesting to watch. So we might get into that if we've got time to. If you do want to get involved on the show, I threw you under the bus a little bit last week, Hannah, I think, on that one. So do you remember, you know the number?
4: +352-621-52-5000.
3: She knows it. I don't know it. I still don't know it. 2 years and I still don't know it, so.
4: Yeah.
2: I can't roll. You can also get in contact with us on our Instagram handle, which is @let's_talk_sport. So if you get involved if you want to during the show. I'm going to throw it straight to you, Jordan, because you had a few of your basketball colleagues in on Wednesday for a bit of previewing the All-Star match. Did you touch on any of the NBA stuff?
3: No, we had not touched on any NBA stuff, but just reiterating, last Wednesday, we had two of the founders of the All-Star game, along with two of the coaches, women, Ann Simon and Magali from the women's national team, who will be coaching the first women, or girls, I should say, All-Star game next weekend, next Sunday. So if you're in, Hesper, come on over.
2: Yeah.
3: See some of the young talent in Luxembourg. But moving on to NBA, we've got the New York Knicks, who played last night in the Eastern Conference Finals against the Cavaliers, and they took a commanding 3-0 lead behind 30 points from Jalen Brunson. And honestly, it's the Knicks. They haven't lost for a month. It's an impressive streak. They haven't lost for a month, 10-0 win streak right now. And they'll play on the next game on Monday, I should say. Yeah. So tomorrow.
2: Yeah, so it's Eastern Conference. Yeah, it's Western Conference tonight.
3: Tonight. And then they'll play tomorrow. And if they win, that'll be that'll be the first in 20. How many years is it now? I'm trying to think.
2: I think in terms of when they made the NBA Finals.
3: They haven't made the NBA Finals since 1999.
2: Whoa.
3: Yeah, long, long drought there. Spike Lee. I don't know if anybody knows Spike Lee, but yeah, I'm sure he's...
2: Spike Lee's the famous Nike advert, right?
3: With Jordan, but he's also a director.
2: Okay. But I didn't realize
3: always,
2: that.
3: Yeah, he's always courtside there. But
2: where did the Knicks finish up overall in like the regular season? Were they like a real outside pick?
3: They were third.
2: Okay.
3: So yeah, they're up there. And still, I mean, yeah, they're one of the better teams going into the season and throughout the season. So I think they'll close out that series with the Cleveland Cavaliers and head on to the finals. And that the other side of the table, though, in the Western Conference, I think is definitely the game to watch. Right now, for me, it's the finals, I think. And Spurs against Oklahoma City is some of the best basketball I've seen. And that you have Wembanyama against... the two-time reigning MVP of the league in the Shai Gilgeous-Alexander. And it's a very good series. Oklahoma took the lead 2-1, and they'll play the fourth game tonight in San Antonio. So, or no, in Oklahoma.
2: Yeah, it's like 1 o'clock.
3: I don't know. Maybe, actually, because it's some good basketball, I have to say. Wembanyama is it's like he's playing a video game, and then Shai is impressive. And I wanted to ask you guys, because, the last couple games, the fans have been screaming at Shai that he's a flopper, and they've been booing him, you know, for...
2: Well, home fans?
3: For...
2: opposition
3: Spurs fans.
2: Okay,
3: Spurs fans. But does that? That's what I want to say. I think it's. Do you think that crosses over to other sports as well, or because like in the NBA, it's if you're the MVP, you're gonna get a lot of calls that you'd like. Do you think that crosses over to other sports?
2: Oh, definitely.
3: Yeah.
2: You see it in football definitely all the time, rugby, when someone makes an error in a previous game, just to get in the head. I would take it as a compliment. They clearly see him as a bit of a threat, so they want to get in his head so he doesn't clearly play well.
3: But I mean, though, where the referees are giving special treatment, you know? That's all I mean.
4: Oh, that referees are giving special treatment to particular players.
3: Particular players. Ooh. In the NBA, that... seems to happen with the MVP, reigning MVP.
2: Oh, sorry, I misunderstood the question.
3: He can sort of, what is it called?
2: He can call the shots.
3: But he's animated, you know? He might act a bit.
2: Yeah.
3: And the refs certainly to give it to him, but if that's another player, like an average Joe, they're certainly not going to get it.
2: It's a good question, because I do think there's certain, I wouldn't necessarily say certain players, but certain teams, they do... oftentimes get like the rub of a green sometimes when results go their way. I don't know if there's like a bias that referees already have, but it's maybe a case of, oh, there probably was something in that because this team should be doing better maybe, or he wouldn't normally act like that. But I imagine it goes to a certain point and then they realize, oh, actually it's... I don't know. Can you think of any examples, Hannah?
3: I'm curious in football, Hannah.
4: I don't think that's a huge thing. The only example Ronaldo. I can think of is it would be in a league less put under scrutiny. Like, I think the referees have to take their job extremely seriously, otherwise they just won't continue. Whereas in probably in a Saudi league or the US league with Messi, you see it. Yeah. But
2: interesting.
4: I wouldn't say you see it very much in the Prem. Also, there's so many stars.
2: You see people playing for fouls though, like there's certain players that get fouled more often.
4: But then
2: than
4: I
2: not
4: think they're just good at acting.
3: Okay, that's
4: like
3: what
4: I
3: say.
4: Don't think it's a referee giving any sort of preferential treatment to any sort of players. It's like they call what they see, and some players will just flop more, and some players.
3: That's a good deal.
4: Will go down more easy, but I don't think what you're talking about. I don't think you'd see that at the highest level.
2: No. I do trust the integrity of the referee, and
4: that's what I mean. Yeah.
2: I think actually something I've seen more recently is they've released footage of referees on the pitch.
4: Yeah.
2: I think maybe to show a little bit more transparency, particularly in football, because there's been an awful lot of outrage or just anger with VAR decisions and what have you.
3: Yeah.
2: And as a result, I think it's just to show the transparency of the decisions and actually some of the conversations they're having on the pitch. They actually appear far more lenient than you maybe watching on the TV would think. Because we think, oh, there's this blow for everything. Well, I certainly do. I think there's a lot of going down. But going back, I'm playing a little bit of devil's advocate there with what you're saying, Hannah. Is it them trying to act, or is it them just getting into positions which then draws a foul?
3: Mm-hmm.
2: And actually it's a good game. Because that could be the same with your man with the Spurs there.
3: Exactly. Or, yeah, for Oklahoma City, Shea, yeah.
2: Yeah.
3: Where that's what I was saying. I don't want to say poor gamemanship and that he's acting, or is it just high IQ because he puts himself in positions, or, you know, he's able to create that action that looks
2: contact.
3: Like, yeah, that contact yeah. and that action that looks, you know, the ref sees it and it's just like, oh, yeah. it's a foul. So just a curious.
4: All of the above, perhaps.
2: Yeah.
4: I mean, also like an MVP from the previous season might be more targeted.
3: Mm-hmm.
4: Based off that, that's the best player. We need to shut him down as much as we possibly can, and therefore they will just attract more fouls, and so they'll just get more fouls.
2: I think you see it in rugby as well, though. Like you play. So, for instance, if you're in a ruck, and the guy's holding onto the ball, opposition players will try and wrap the player so he can't release the ball.
3: Yeah,
2: because then it's a non-releasing and it's a turnover of possession.
3: Right.
2: So, yeah, I think it's in every sport. I think, unfortunately, like football and maybe in basketball gets a bad rap in that sense. But I think it's just an element of the game.
3: NBA certainly does.
2: You get the, we're talking about this with the size of rugby balls, right? You get a certain metrics and parameters, and players will adapt within those parameters to try and exert as much advantage as possible.
4: Yeah.
2: Within the laws.
3: Right. Right. I think it's, you know, relatively high IQ.
2: To
3: be able to do that and do it, you know, continuously to
4: super high IQ. I want that person on my team.
3: Exactly.
4: It's so frustrating to play against, but if you had the choice to have that on your team, you would take it.
2: Yeah, it's like watching Vinicius Jr.
4: Yeah,
2: like he knows how to play an atmosphere, and as a neutral fan or an opposition fan, it must be like incredibly infuriating. I think that's partially maybe something that draws some of the criticism that he gets.
4: Yeah.
2: But at the same time, if you had him on your team, it's gold dust because it just draws all the negative attention, all that referee bias away to the other team because he's drawing fouls.
3: Yeah. Exactly.
2: So I think he's a very, very savvy operator, a very good player off the back of it.
3: Exactly. I have to respect it. I'll just say one more point. I remember I played against an NBA point guard, and he kept on driving and drawing fouls. Because he was able to almost trick the ref, but also, I mean, he would drive and create such contact where he would grab my arm, and then I'd have to, you know, obviously react, and then he'd make it look like I grabbed his arm, right? And then when we separate body, it looks like I'm grabbing onto him, and then it was a foul every time. And I was like, wow, that is impressive. But anyways, that's my tangent.
2: It's interesting because I'm just on my head thinking about it, like. Yeah, I think Nathan will be good to some good examples of squash as well, because it's body position to either draw a let or in that, and because it's such a close contact thing, it's down to umpire discretion, and it's happening in a very quick decision.
3: Mm-hmm.
2: You could quite easily see how it could start to sway in one direction if it gets the rhythm of it.
3: Yeah, that's my rant anyways. But yes, tonight is game four of the Western Conference Finals, and I'm looking for, I'm hoping.
2: I've got another quick question though. Like, so I was curious, Wembanyama Wembanyama, sorry. He had a suspension. Do you remind us what that suspension was for?
3: In the playoffs you're talking about.
2: Yeah.
3: He was ejected from a game, but he ultimately didn't get suspended for the next game. So he was ejected in like the first 8 minutes. It was game three, I believe, of the series against the Timberwolves. So the conference semifinals, where he extended his arm and hit a Timberwolves player in the face with his elbow. And for me, I thought he should have been suspended for the next game, but they deemed it as early enough in the game that it was like a suspension. So.
2: Right. Fair. I just seen that a little headline today, and I was like, "Oh, This is clearly
3: angry. Yeah, angry Wemby. You don't want to. Don't want that.
2: Well, today is the 25th of May, and one of the usual segments we have on this show is calling out some athletes' birthdays on this day. I thought today was quite difficult, and then I started digging a little bit deeper, and actually there were some pretty good ones.
3: Yeah.
2: Well, I'll start off because I'm not putting someone on the spot. do either of you know of Bob Beltmez?
4: Yes. Yes.
2: The shot putter, Bob Beltmez, because there's two. There's the distance runner.
4: Yeah.
2: And they did a, but this is the shot putter. He was born on this day. But I was then obviously looking a few stats about, about what have you. So you, 2015 European indoor champs, finished fifth there. So it's pretty good, finishing on quite high up on the European stage. What gets me is his personal best, right? He threw the shot 22.22 meters in Luxembourg in 2019. That is a national record. As you can imagine, he's the best shot put we ever had. Have a guess where that still puts him on the all-time global list. World record for reference is 23.51.
3: And you said his is, he what?
2: 22.22. That's the guy who only made...
3: Top 10.
2: Top 10?
4: Top 25?
2: Close. 28th.
3: 28th.
2: All time. And that's... Wow. Well, above him, it's just dominated by Americans as well. So that benefits the collegiate system and just the
3: fun,
2: yeah, the format there. I thought that was incredible. I think that's the biggest achievement there, that he's still 28th on the all-time list.
3: Yeah, that was surprising. I figured you had something.
2: A little bit shocking, left field.
3: Like, yeah, left
2: I found
3: field
2: a new
3: like
2: source
3: that
2: for the birthdays, so prepare yourself. Yeah. What did you get, Hannah?
4: I got one born on this day in 1990, turning 36 today, Alyssa Healy, if anyone's... familiar with her game.
3: No, let's see. Why?
4: Australia's wicketkeeper, batter, and one of the most explosive batters in the history of women's cricket.
3: I think Nathan's...
4: Three World Cup titles. Yeah, this would be a Nathan
3: definitely Paul. Talk about that.
2: Yeah.
4: So, happy birthday, Alyssa.
2: Nice. Big man in the corner.
3: Yeah, anybody know the name T-Mac?
4: Come on. Basketball.
3: Yeah, basketball, of course. Yeah, Tracy McGrady was born on this day. I don't know if I grew up wearing his shoes all the time, but he is, yeah, seven-time All-Star, seven-time All-NBA. And, yeah, on this day, he turns, what is he now, 50? Yeah. So.
2: I've got...
3: To T-Mac.
2: I've got another, WNBA player. Have you heard of Penny Taylor?
3: Penny Taylor?
4: No, I haven't.
2: Mm-mm. Her palmarès is very good. She was an Australian basketball forward, but she's won gold with the... What do you reckon the basketball name for the Australians is? Because you've got like the Socceroos, you've got the... the Wallabies. What do you think it would be?
4: That's a good question.
2: The Golden Hoops or something?
3: No, maybe, Jumper Jacks.
2: Jumpers, yeah.
3: Jumper Jacks.
2: Too. Jumping Jacks?
3: No, there's a Tasmanian team called the...
2: Oh,
3: Jack Jumpers or whatever.
2: Okay. But, Well. Anyway, she won the world championship gold in 2006. This is off chance. You maybe knew. Olympic silver in 2004 and 2008. But crucially, she won the WNBA championship in 2007, 2009, and 2014 with the Phoenix Mercury. And she's a three-time WNBA All Star. Wow. She's born on this day in Melbourne, Australia, 1981.
3: Their nickname, the Opals.
2: The Opals?
3: Yeah, the Opals.
2: That is an obscure one.
3: What's an opal?
2: It's like a gemstone.
3: Okay.
2: You get a lot of opals in Australia.
3: Do you? Okay.
2: That is quite niche.
4: And the men are the boomers. I don't know if I would like that.
2: No.
3: Boomers?
4: Yeah.
3: Interesting.
2: That's a derogatory term for generation,
4: it is.
2: Isn't it?
4: It is. I wouldn't even call it boomer.
2: It's a good question. If you've got any... funny names for teams, do text them in on because I'm interested because I'm sure there's a few
3: do a segment on
2: funny
3: team nicknames
2: be good.
3: New Zealand have some good ones, the shuttlecocks or
2: so the black
3: shuttlecocks. Like, come on, man. I'm sorry.
2: Yeah. we won't go there talking of people being childish. F1. Oh, my days. Usually it's Sam who would break this, but this was... When I tune into F1, like, you know, it's quite a a telling That's little big. Story. So yesterday they had the sprint race in the Canadian Grand Prix. I don't know how many sprint races they have in the year, but I think it's just a format that's in six or so races throughout the year. And you know how Mercedes are trying to don this 1-2, no preference of lead driver, a bit like what McLaren did last year.
3: Right.
2: Well, in the sprint race, it blew up somewhat because I think it was on the second lap going into a turn where Russell had already, I should give context, Antonelli and Russell are P1, P2 on the lap. Russell comes around them on this corner and shunts, well, it didn't shunt, I think it was looked fairly legal watching it, but Kimi Antonelli, after already having run onto the grass a few times, he runs onto the grass and George Russell overtakes. And Antonelli goes straight onto radio saying, oh, that was very naughty. I was in line with whatever the regulation. He needs to give the place back.
3: Wow.
2: And this is F1 race radio. This isn't in a private sphere. This is out to the world. Huh. And he keeps on complaining about it to the point that Toto Wolff has to come on there, like, remember, Antonelli, just focus on your race. Like, Kimi, just focus on your race. We will discuss this back in the paddock. Do not come out on it on race radio, as we've discussed. Basically, like a TED teacher or a teacher reprimanding a student.
4: Wow.
2: Over race radio, middle of the race.
3: Yeah.
2: Do you think this is the beginning of maybe... Because I think the Piastri-Norris thing last year, they seem to keep it pretty amicable. There was a few little tit for tats, but I think both drivers understood where they were.
4: Yeah.
2: Do you think this was maybe Antonelli? Obviously, he's been put on a pedestal from quite a young age. It's a lot of pressure, but he's been considered the next big thing for Mercedes, and he thinks he's meant to eclipse George Russell. And all the messages he's been given, the fact that, oh, we're doing a true driver strategy when Russell is the more senior driver, could this

0: Well, Russell then beat him to pole for the actual main and qualifying today. I think earlier this morning as well on the last lap. So the psychological edge may be going in Russell's direction. We'll see. Verstappen, though, also hinting again that, or putting fire on speculation that he'll leave F1. This is obviously off the back of him competing the Nürburgring. Basically saying it's no fun for me whatsoever, more or less, this week.
1: He's just outright saying that.
0: Outright saying that, yeah. Puts the team in a difficult situation, right? Who do they prioritise? I mean, he's clearly the number one driver.
1: Yeah, he's the number one guy.
0: If he's throwing a fit just because he's not winning as...
1: Yeah, do you think that's a bit shows a lack of class?
0: I'd say so. He's playing on the lines of, I just don't enjoy this style of racing. It's not what I went into F1 for. But I mean, I think if he was winning, he'd maybe have a slightly different team.
1: I definitely would agree with that, you know, and something like that is just like, okay, you can say like, you know, it's you know, I'm not enjoying it as much, but not to cry, I don't know, a bit, it sounds like when, especially you're losing and not winning, but hey, what do I know?
0: Yeah,
1: I wouldn't do it.
0: Yeah. It's interesting. I think the race takes place later today. It actually might be going on right now as we speak. So, interesting. We've got Sam on to take.
1: He'll have
0: some
1: watching.
0: Much deeper analysis than us. Just basically, how would you say, locker room chat or not locker room chat? Barstool chat.
1: Barstool, yeah. Surface level barstool.
0: Yeah. We'll briefly touch on. You know, I'm going to talk about the Giro. Have either of you watched any of the Giro?
2: No.
1: Inform me. No.
0: Oh. Well, it's not been overly dramatic, I must admit, in terms of it's kind of gone the way you'd expect it. There's been a lot of questions about rider safety as well, in terms of course layout. They've put some sprint finishes on very sharp cobbled sections, and there's been a few like late crash on the earlier stages, been quite a few crashes. The standout star has been a rider from Bahrain, victorious under a Eulalio. He's a Afonso Eulalio, Portuguese rider, and he's been in the pink jersey up until basically yesterday, where the firm favorite to win it, Jonas Vingegaard, took it off him yesterday on the first big mountain stage. But I think where I'm getting with this is the fact that everyone knows Vingegaard's gonna win it. Mm-hmm. Have you watched anything like Tour de France, where there's an element of jeopardy with the yellow jersey? I find it's almost a race where now you're just looking for individual stage dynamics as opposed to paying too much attention to the full thing, because you know who's going to win the GC unless something crazy happens, which is unlikely. Yeah. I think for particularly Giro d'Italia, which is like it's organized by a separate organization compared to the Tour de France and Vuelta, I think they need massive manpower for these events. So ASO, they organize the Paris Marathon and stuff, like really big scale events, whereas the Giro is just this one company, and you really pick out the differences in terms of their organization. And I suppose asking you guys, if you're more of a casual fan, would you think that'd be a deterrent, just knowing that someone is going to win straight, or that the main prize, which is the pink jersey?
2: Yeah, totally. I mean, I think that's the beauty of sport and watching sport. It's not because we know what the outcome is going to be. It's because, you know, how it all unravels. There's excitement in it. There's unpredictability in it. And I mean, to some extent still, you don't know who's going to win. There really could be crashes here and there. And so, I mean, in that case, then, yeah, it is a... may the best man win. But yeah, if I knew every single time this person is going to win, and especially by a landslide versus, even if it was a close finish, that could be enough to keep it exciting. But yeah.
0: Yeah, I think the current dynamic where you've got Pogacar, who's head and shoulders above everyone else, then you've got Vingegaard above everyone else, like, but a tier below Pogacar. We'll see if they ride against each other at all this year. And then you've got the rest of these middle guys, and I think personally I'd prefer to see both of those guys out and actually just a grand tour where there's a bit more team dynamics throughout it's a little bit more tactical, because right now it's just going to be breakaway stages, and today was great because it was a breakaway stage when they thought it'd be a sprint victory, and that added a level of intrigue. But there's not these same under

0: underlying stories quite as much because they're vying for like second and third place.
1: Yeah.
0: And I find it just takes a little bit of the appeal where watching Grand Tours from yesterday, back in the good old days when it was decided by 14 seconds on the second penultimate day, it's a bit of a shame.
2: That's what a sport is about.
0: Yeah.
1: No.
0: Yeah. Yeah. I mean, anything can still happen. You could crash out, which you don't hope that.
1: Yeah,
0: that's the thing. You don't hope for grand shocks like that to keep interest in it.
1: It's interesting that you say that. So does it bother you in, like, say, tennis, I would say, has a very similar dynamic in which you kind of know who's going to win any of the Grand Slams at any given moment. It's going to be Sinner or...
0: Well, now at the minute because that's the other point, because I was going to tie this into the French Open piece as well, is because now that Alcaraz is out, there's Sinner is, again, head and shoulders, and it's kind of what tactics... It's almost like tactics to how they can beat this one person, as opposed to he could go out on a freak, you know?
1: Yeah.
0: It takes away that intrigue.
1: Yeah, but at the end of the day, there's going to be the best in the sport at any given moment, and over different time periods, you're going to have one or two who are just besting the rest, and that's just how sport is. And so, and then at that point, are you then watching to, like, so many people watch Pogacar win the race? Like, they don't want to see anyone else win the race. They're watching to see him excel in what he does. And I feel like that's kind of the tennis mentality. I don't feel like anyone's like, oh, I don't want to watch tennis, it's always the same person winning.
0: Yeah.
1: You watch because they're incredible at what they do, and it's like, it's a joy to watch. So I understand as well the frustration of, like, oh, I would love to see, and especially in cycling, there is more of the team dynamics element, whereas it's much more individual sport in tennis. But
0: I think it's also it's really so in a sport like athletics, where there's a marker, and someone performs against a marker, they're competing against other people, but you know where it stands in the context of global performance. If you're truly watching something stand out, tennis, it's an individual on individual, and it's very context driven, so you don't really know what you're looking at, and you, in that sense, you want a bit of jeopardy in there, because I think it keeps the intrigue. And I think particularly on the women's side, you have that, because it's everyone's beating everyone. It's really interesting. I haven't said that Sabalenka did just go through, but it's also the same in the women's cycling. Women's cycling is incredibly interesting, but in the same sense as women's rugby is exciting, is that you have these. You have quite a span of abilities, but lots of people at those different levels. So things can just splinter apart and be quite chaotic. Whereas I think there's some people, like some athletes in men's sport, where they have it and their teams are so drilled to reduce that chaos that actually maybe the desire to win is as a detriment to the product. It's an interesting, it's a point. Yeah, it's almost like watching, you know, people have been slating Arsenal, for instance, for dominating the dead ball situation. Oh, it's boring watching Arsenal play because they just close out a game. Like, well, yeah, but it's how they win.
2: I was going to say knowing how to win is a integral thing of sport. There's a lot of, you know, you can be great, a good team and whatnot, but if you don't know how to win when it comes down to the end, then, you know, what are you going to be remembered for? Like, nothing, you know? It's if you know how to win, you will win titles, and then it goes into history and people will remember that.
0: Yeah. I think it's your turn, though, because that was something that was
2: Segway.
0: Actually quite chaotic last night.
1: I do wonder if anyone owes me a bluey. I'm sure we put a bluey on who's gonna win the Prem, and I know where my bet was.
2: Yeah.
0: Oh, we're going to talk about other Champions League, Women's Champions League final.
1: Oh, I think.
0: Because that was chaotic. The Prem wasn't. I mean, either way.
2: Either way, but well, yes, you are right.
0: We'll give you a moment in the sun with Arsenal.
2: Mm-hmm. Yeah, right. Yeah, because we didn't do it on Wednesday.
0: Well, there was that look of despair on your face.
2: Yeah.
0: Nathan made a very good point to point out on the airwaves to everyone, like, and afterwards, like, oh, did you see the way her face changed when they saw those?
2: Matter of fact, she, like, just a couple of weeks ago, she was like, oh, mate, like,
0: we're done.
2: It's done. It's done. We've done it again. It's lost.
1: I never said it's done.
2: Wow.
1: I never said it's done. I never said it was done. It was out of our hands for a second there. It was out of our hands.
2: Mm-hmm.
1: And it was put back in our hands through someone else's performance failing.
2: Ooh, yeah.
1: You know, Man City gave this to us. Yeah.
2: Wow, you hate to see it. So therefore it's not really their doing. They got lucky.
1: Not at all.
2: Joke.
1: I don't know. Like he just screams and cries from the middle of the table. But
2: oh yeah, no, we're proper shite.
0: Chelsea is not you're even on worth relegation talking. Form.
2: That's
0: right just, now.
2: That's aggressive. But I mean, come on now.
0: Well, you see what happened to Wolves last year. Wolves were good for the first part of the season, and then were pretty terrible. And to finish mid table.
2: Let's not be unrealistic.
0: And then carried
2: here.
0: That form over.
1: Lost 2-1
0: to
1: Sunderland today.
0: You say it's unrealistic. Tottenham.
2: Okay, we had a red card. Come on.
1: Okay.
0: You still lost 2-1 to Sunderland. Sunderland, who have now qualified for Europe, I'm pretty sure, with that result, playing an exciting brand of football.
2: They can qualify for Europe. That's funny.
0: Hey, so what are you saying about the Northeast?
2: Oh, those are your ends. My bad.
0: Well, they're not my. I don't support them. They're semi sort of rivals. But
2: they qualify for Europa League group stage, right? With that, and Brighton get into Conference League.
1: Yep.
2: And Chelsea is 10th, so yep. Relegation is a big step. But
0: look what happened to Tottenham. They carried that same form from last year, and I think they've just breaking news.
1: Yeah.
0: Should we say?
1: Yeah.
2: Go ahead.
0: Breaking news. I'll get it up.
2: Sorry, Nathan.
0: They have survived, haven't they? Yeah.
2: Just barely.
1: Spurs have, yeah.
0: So that means the London taxpayer are going to have to shell out an extra $2.5 million every year.
2: Oh, that's
0: year
2: right, because they have to... Yeah.
0: To support West Ham.
1: But why would that have been the case only for West Ham and not for Spurs?
0: Because the London City Stadium is part owned by, I think, the City of London Council.
1: Oh, really?
0: Or the council,
1: And it is, Spurs is private.
0: To rent it, yeah. But way back in when Boris Johnson signed off the lease for West Ham to be there was a clause in there, like in case of relegation. Yeah, I think the stadium's maybe privatized and... Now the City of London's going to step in to maintain the legacy of the 2012 games.
2: Correct.
1: Yeah, that's crazy.
2: That's terrible. Yeah.
1: In other relegation news, exciting on the WSL front. You remember we were talking about how there was that playoff.
0: And it was Charlton Leicester, right?
1: Yeah, Charlton won.
0: They did.
1: Yeah, in pens.
2: Jeez.
1: So Leicester have gone down. Like there was no reason for anyone in the WSL to be relegated because... You know, top two of the WSL2 immediately go up, and the third place will have the playoff game against the right at the bottom of the table, Leicester. You know, I thought that would happen too. I mean, I think they maybe had 2 wins all season, Leicester did. And Charlton are obviously in form and they're strong, and the WSL2 is a very strong league. So to me, that makes total sense.
0: What are the difference in finances between WSL 1 and 2?
1: I would say it's pretty significant.
2: Is it,
0: is it as big a cliff as Premier League to Championship in men's football?
1: I would have to look into it, but it's like, it's relative to it. Yeah, I would say so. It's definitely, I think it is a professional league. It's very high level, but generally speaking, women's leagues from tier 1 to tier 2 will have quite a significant drop.
0: Yeah.
1: So it definitely is. So
0: it's all TV rights, because I've seen WSL matches like advertised on things like Sky Sports, BT Sports or what have you. But
2: you can watch WSL 2 on YouTube, can't you? I think they have the
0: rights. They haven't got anyone to secure the rights.
2: No, they haven't got the rights yet.
0: Whereas like even in talking about the men's side, I don't want the comparison, but increasingly Championship football is making its way onto and I think that will close the gap up a little bit to and I think you can already start to see that a little bit in terms of obviously got the outside investment coming in but it's not always the same 3 clubs going back up after dropping out of the Prem anymore.
2: Yeah,
1: it doesn't help. I think Leicester's men's side also got relegated.
0: They're down to League One, so it's not a good time for the Leicester
1: group. I mean, you can imagine there's probably not a lot of investment going into either side.
2: I think it's just been downhill since their owner died in a car
0: the helicopter crash.
2: Sun took over and it just is not the same. I believe
0: maybe it's just not the same mindset. Exactly. It was his passion project. I don't know the ins and outs. I think it's also mismanagement, and I think, to be honest, you can see that in a lot of clubs who have gone up and then go down again, because they have a massive outlay of money to buy players in, they then potentially go down or stay a season up, then go down. They've had that, and then they have to balance the books. And it's when you're having to bring in new players into a team that aren't all gelled together, you're already starting on a wrong foot. Like it happened to Southampton this year. They were pretty rubbish up until December, and then got a new manager in who seemed to get his tune out of them, and obviously, how would you say, spied on other teams to get advantage.
2: That whole thing.
0: I think that's been plenty covered elsewhere.
2: Who did win the
0: Hull City? Hull City
2: is
0: 1-0 last minute winner. Ollie McBurnie, who has been omitted from the World Cup squad.
1: Yeah, the World Cup squad. Thoughts? Or have you discussed it already? No,
2: we haven't discussed it. England.
1: England's World Cup squad. I think that's the most controversial.
2: I'll let you guys know more than I. I was shocked at, you know, names.
0: Did Ocampo get a call up for the France team?
2: I believe he's in.
0: He did, yeah. Because there were certainly some French players who didn't make a cut. Which
2: a lot of French players.
0: I mean, certainly on the England side, the omission of probably Harry Maguire is the biggest thing, right?
1: Yeah. And Trent.
0: Do you think? I think Trent hasn't been in form. He's not been started by the various managers who've been in charge at Real this year.
1: Yeah.
0: He wasn't in favor with Xavi Alonso. He wasn't in favor with Arbeloa.
1: No, but that it's kind of like some of the players that did get chosen. So like a Henderson, John Stones, like he could have been brought in on that. Like you've been a key part of the squad before. You're in it. He's in objectively a great club.
0: The only justification for Jordan Henderson is the fact he's been a previous captain of England. So mm-hmm. he brings that tournament experience. But then why do you have to bring a John Stones as well? I mean, I don't have skin in this game, so to speak, because I'm quite happy with the Scotland lineup.
2: Yeah, of course you are.
0: Yeah. The only person I think who would take Ollie McBurnie over Lyndon Dykes. Lyndon Dykes playing for Charlton at the minute. He's not been in great form over someone who can clearly nick a goal at the end of a game. Mm-hmm. Ollie McBurnie doesn't have the right attitude around it.
2: Who's the manager?
0: Steve Clark.
2: Okay.
0: Yeah.
2: You trust in him?
0: He's got us to three
2: World Cups.
0: Not World Cups, but three major tournaments.
2: Okay.
0: 2 Euros and now a World Cup. So for a relative dry spell for Scottish football and international football.
2: You don't really hear too many Scottish names.
0: Well, you do. Well,
2: McTominay. How do you say it?
0: Yeah. McTominay,
2: yeah.
0: Billy Gilmore.
2: Yeah, Gilmore.
0: John McGinn. John McGinn, who's arguably Aston Villa's most valuable player.
2: Okay. Hannah. No, Billy Gilmore. I know Billy Gilmore. And then in the center, oh no, he's Welsh.
0: Welsh.
2: Yeah. Is it Welsh? No, he's Welsh. Sorry, Welsh. My bad.
0: Yes.
2: Yeah, no.
0: Wait, which Welsh player?
2: Nathan Ampadu.
0: Yeah.
2: Yeah. Anyways, I'm not even going to talk about Team USA.
0: Have they announced their squad?
2: They did announce it.
1: I had a look.
2: News to me, you had a look.
1: Yeah, I had a look.
2: They're going to lose anyways. But I have been following. There's a, you know, since it's in the US and the Americans think they know football now, or soccer, shall I say. Fox Sports is doing a top 100 players in the World Cup this summer.
1: Okay.
2: I'm curious what you guys think, where people will be put on the list. Some of these names I have. And Arsenal has 8 players on this list so far.
1: In the top 100?
2: In the top, 70, there's 74.
0: Oh, because they still need to announce the top 25.
2: Exactly.
0: They?
2: Okay. Yeah.
1: So the lower 25, mm-hmm, 75.
2: Yeah. So there's the top, 1 through 25 haven't been announced yet, but there have been names like, where would you think Saka would fall?
0: Ooh. To be fair, I was looking through some of the lists earlier. There are so many good players. Like the Portuguese squad should almost all be in the top 50. They're that good, Portugal. They're a proper dark horse, I think.
1: 35?
2: Close.
0: I'm going to go 45.
2: 27th.
0: Saka's that high?
2: Yeah.
0: Okay.
2: I mean, I thought it'd be closer to...
1: Yeah.
0: That basically puts him like top England or second best England player as rated by Fox News.
2: At the moment, yeah, because, Cole Palmer was on the list.
0: And,
2: funnily, right. You know, yeah, funny enough, he didn't make the...
0: Yeah.
2: He was at 33.
1: No way.
2: 33.
1: That is so funny.
0: I would say that Bukayo Saka is a better player than Cole Palmer.
2: I would say that.
0: Yeah, Saka is Saka is far more consistent.
2: Exactly. Yeah, I would agree with that. Names like N'Golo Kanté.
0: Oh, he's on the list.
2: He's like, yeah, N'Golo, come on. He's back in European football.
0: Down in 95th.
2: 43.
1: Ooh.
0: Who is he ahead of?
2: I have some here. Let's see. He's ahead of the likes of,
0: Michael Olise? Surely not.
2: No, Olise, yeah.
0: It'll be top, okay.
2: You have Baeze. N'Golo is a... Ronaldo. What do you think he would be at?
0: He'll have the legacy vote on him, so he'll probably like...
1: 30.
2: No.
0: Because he's not...
2: Yeah, exactly.
0: Oh, right, okay.
1: 30.
0: 20.
2: Close.
0: 26.
2: 40.
1: Mm,
2: 40th. And then just a few others, yeah. Just you have Van Dijk, Virgil at 28.
1: Okay.
2: Alexander Isak, 99.
0: Yeah, but he suffered with his form.
2: Yeah, exactly. Yeah. Eberiche Eze, 88. Your boy Scott McTominay, what would you say?
0: 45th again.
1: 35.
2: 57.
1: Oh.
0: That's a bit rough.
2: And then you have...
0: I wouldn't say he's the best player in Scotland, though. I'd say John McGinn is the best player.
2: Okay.
1: Really?
2: I haven't seen... Yeah, he hasn't been called yet, so maybe, yeah. But then you have Americans like Pulisic at 79.
0: And, Pulisic,
2: and Weston McKennie, you know Weston McKennie.
1: Yeah, Juventus.
2: Juventus, yeah. He's ahead of the likes of like João Cancelo and Gabriel Martinelli at 73rd.
1: Yes.
2: So some funny,
0: There's a bias there
2: a little bit, yeah. But yeah, just find that interesting. I'll let you know who's number one in the
1: coming weeks. Okay. Let's put some guesses out there.
2: What do you take some guesses as top five? What's your top five?
0: Mbappe will be up there.
1: Yeah. Kane.
0: I think Kane will be outside the top 10.
1: Really?
0: Mm-hmm.
2: Yeah, I wouldn't put him in top 10. But.
0: I would put Gabriel Margulis up there.
1: Okay.
2: Who's that?
0: I'm taking Gabriel.
2: Gabriel.
1: From Arsenal.
2: Arsenal. Yeah, okay.
0: Yeah. Who would you have in your top five, Anthony?
3: For the Ballon d'Or?
0: No, for the players going to the World Cup. Anthony has just joined us in the studio.
3: Going to the World Cup. Definitely putting Harry Kane in my top five, actually.
0: Really?
3: Yeah.
2: Okay.
3: He's going to be my starting striker. In goal, it's difficult. It's like very spontaneous. So I have to put a five aside for the World Cup, right?
0: Yeah.
3: Michael Olise. I am not based because I'm Bayern fan.
0: That's already two Bayern players.
2: I think everybody can agree, though. Yeah, that's.
3: Yeah, I'm gonna put a PSG player in it, but it's difficult. Like if I put Ousmane Dembélé, it's too much strikers. But I'm still putting Ousmane Dembélé in it. And for the defense, I think I'm going with you with Gabriel, because he's one of the best in the world. And as a goalkeeper, where's the best at the moment? I'm just going to put Donnarumma because I'm Italian, so I'm going to put Donnarumma. So at least he's going to play his first World Cup, you know.
0: Yeah. And for those who are looking on the TV and were paying attention to our Instagram channel earlier, he is indeed wearing an Arsenal top, but it's the one that, it's my second choice that I thought you were going to wear. I thought it'd be too hot for you today. It's that black. Is it the keeper away?
3: Yeah, it's the keeper from last season.
0: Nice.
3: Yeah.
2: Oh.
0: It's a very tidy outfit.
2: That was the... That was the top guess. 50% of people.
3: Let's go.
2: Yeah. Said he'd wear the goalkeeper kit.
0: There you go. Well, I picked the slightly lighter colored one, the more, the summery one given to the.
3: Also from last season, right?
0: I think so.
3: Yeah.
0: Anthony, we got you in a little bit earlier today to cover the scenes.
2: Oh, man.
0: In the. What RTL called the north of Luxembourg, but it's more like the middle part of Luxembourg. But anyway, you were at the game. Tell us how it happened, how things unfolded.
3: As you just mentioned, we witnessed a historical day in Wissen yesterday, because the promoted side celebrated their first league title in their very first season in the BGL League. What happened? With the score 0-0 at halftime, it was Luis Marazzi, the match winner, who headed home the only goal of the day. That means that Diffenhaus for the whole season were on the first place, and Beeston not a single time on the first place, all decided on the last match day where Beeston overtook Diffenhaus with the same amount of points, but just two goals more on their goal average. So, with that, as I said, with that win, both teams finished the same amount of points. And they become the second team in Luxembourgish history after Spora in 1956 to win the league as a promoted side. And on the other side, they are also the second team in world football history after Ludogorets from Bulgaria to achieve a back-to-back promotions and end up as champions in the first division.
0: But Ludogorets did that off multi-millions of backing, right?
3: Yeah, yeah.
0: Is there any? Is there substantial financial backing at Bishan at the minute that's
3: I need to invest myself a bit and trying to find out how they were successful this season. But, you know, if you look at the team sheet, nobody would have seen them you know, even playing for the top five. And I think, you know, if you want to win, you need some money. It that's how football works. But, you know, they just did like smart recruitment. And with players like Abi Ramsey or the best goal scorer of this season with Roman Ferber coming from Olympique Charleroi from the third Belgium division. It's not like, you know, the top of Belgium football, but still, you know, they saw some potential in him and it's actually worked out with these players.
0: I heard on the grapevine they're building quite a lot of their stadium and what have you. Did you see that yesterday or is it just pandemonium? You're too focused on that.
3: I gotta say, their stadium looks pretty nice for BG Alex. For the Basel League standards, very modern. I think it's a good stadium. No need to add too much on it. So I think some other clubs need some renovations in their stadium, such as Dudelange, for example.
0: Well, that actually was going to be one of my questions, because obviously the Diffenhaus and Dudelange have had a stranglehold on the title more or less, with a few little, I think, Swift winning or Hesperange winning in 22-23. The fact that they're not going to be Champions League football again, or qualifying at least.
3: Yeah.
0: What do you think it means for these more established? What have they got to do going forward now? Or is this just going to be the new status quo, different teams winning it on a regular?
3: It always depends on what the players will do at Beeston, for example, at the next season. As I mentioned with friends, like if Beeston are capable to keep their best players, we can maybe see a new title race in the next years between Diffenhaus and Beeston. And, you know, teams like Strassen and Mondorf also showed some class this season. And yeah, Dudelange, they still have just to find themselves again. And I think a club with this history, I think they will manage to get back and at least play the Conference League qualifiers. It was one bad season, but it was not catastrophic. They just missed Europe from like 2-3 points. So, you know, it's not that dramatic, but yeah, still a shame for them that they will not play Europe this next season.
0: Yeah. Well, Diffenhaus can redeem themselves with the cup final.
3: Yeah, or have like a real bottle drop season with... Actually, the whole club can have a bottle drop season because the women got second in the league. If they lose tomorrow to Racing, they will just be runners-up. If the men lose on Friday, so both men and women finish second in the league and runners-up in the cup. So,
2: just
3: as we call it in Germany, it will be like a Vizekusen.
0: Right.
2: It's like the old Arsenal.
3: Yeah, we can't make fun of it.
2: Touche. I'm curious though, what do you think Beeston have to do this off season in bulking up their squad to get into European football now?
3: As I just said, they need a good squad depth. That's very important. If imagine them qualifying for the Conference League, you know, they need to avoid the scenario which had Diffenhaus in 2019, where they had to play League, Cup and Europa League, and it was very difficult for the players to keep up with the rhythm. And they usually played even the second team in the BGL League, and it went very, very bad. And in 2020 it happened that they also missed European football. well, it was due to the COVID pandemic, but still finished on the fifth place with not a good season like this one. Yeah, I think squad depth is very important and to keep your best players, because that's the players that took them to the champions title.
1: What are the restrictions that Luxembourg have in terms of international or non-European players that they can bring in? Not if there's a Luxembourgish player cap and whatnot.
3: That's a good question. Which I know, they still have, they have like two types of transfer windows. They have the first transfer window where they can recruit a bit from everywhere, but especially from Luxembourg. Then they have 1 month to just get players from abroad.
1: Okay.
3: And yeah, there's a system of first licenses in Luxembourg, so I don't know the exact number, but I think you need at least 4 players in your starting 11 who have a first license in Luxembourg. I think back in the days was like 6 or 7 even, which ended up, for example, with the stories Eglon Dalheim, where they actually won a game, but the win was taken away because they didn't have enough players with the first license. So that's the only condition in Luxembourg to, to play. How do I say it? Legally.
0: Yeah. Like player regulations. Yeah. Well, we've seen it in likes of the FA Cup teams getting. Getting knocked out for fielding ineligible players.
1: Yeah.
0: That's interesting.
3: Or even spying on the other teams.
0: Yeah, we second reference to it now. It's the most drama my team's been involved in a very long time, which is good fun. Obviously, the title wasn't the only thing on the line.
3: Exactly. The fight for Europe and the relegation battle. So at first, Mondorf and Strassen drew 0-0 on Saturday, meaning Mondorf will play the Conference League qualifiers, while Strassen must hope that Tiefenbach win the cup on Friday to secure a European spot. And as we just mentioned, big disappointment for Tiefenbach, despite their 4-2 win against Niederkorn, will miss out on Europe for the first time since the season 2020-2021. And talking about relegation, the commune of Pétange will not have any BGL League team next season because Rodange, who were almost already relegated before this match day, suffered a 6-1 defeat to Rus in Luxembourg, finishing bottom of the table. On the other side, Hesperange scored a last-minute winner against Pétange, condemning them to relegation after 10 seasons in Luxembourg's top flight. So the two relegated teams are Pétange and Rodange, and two teams will play the relegation playoffs to avoid relegation. It won't be Hesperange, who I just mentioned, scored a very late winner against Pétange with a 3-2 win. So they are safe next season, although it will not be easy with a 12-point deduction at the start of the new season. Because they in fact didn't get a UEFA license. They got a league license, but with a restriction. Yeah, they've got a 12-point reduction, and I think like, I don't know how much they have to pay, but it's something around like 50,000 or even more.
0: And this was financial issues, right? Because they were selling off training kit at one point.
3: Yeah, and with non-paying their players, it's like a lot. But here we are for talking football, not extra football. Hostad beat Rosborg 4-2, while Jeunesse Esch won 2-0 against Kersching. And with the draw of 0-0, Mama and Kanach will play the relegation playoffs against Rümmelange and Etzel Attebrick, because they are promoted in the BGL League actually after this match day in the ill promotion. But the teams playing the playoffs are Wils, who dropped their on third place after losing 2-1 to Luxembourg City. And they are joined by Valfadosh, and I'm very happy about Valfadosh because before the season, I predicted them being on the fourth place, which actually happened. So once in my lifetime, I predict something right. Mm-hmm. They overtook Betonburg with a 1-0 win thanks to a goal from their top scorer Patrick Macedo, who netted his 27th goal of the season. No return in the BGL League for Betonburg, Fola Esch and Monerich. We also had the relegation playoffs already at the women, which took place this week. Tiefenbach officially promoted to the second women division after beating Anton Austin 3-2. They almost, always bottled a 3-0 lead, but managed to hold on. An even crazier match took place between Kersching and Entente Pfaffenhoffen Steinsel, where the Entente caused a surprise 6-4 win and together with Kaelen are promoted in the first women's division.
0: Very good. Yeah. Hopefully, do you think next season the women's it'll be more tightly contested?
3: From now on, it sounds difficult. I think it's still going to be a wrestling supremacy. But, you know, seeing things from Defenders, for example, who showed a lot of good things. And I keep an eye on Kaelen.
0: Because
3: they had now back-to-back promotions in the first division, and you clearly see a plan in it. So just keep an eye on them. But I think for next season, it's going to be difficult to get another team on top than Racing.
0: Very good. As always, a fantastic roundup from the man in the corner there on the domestic football scene. We have a minute left. It is episode 394. And as we like to close out the show, we usually chuck in a stat related to the episode number. I'm going to go to Jordan first.
2: Fire him out. He put me on the spot. Yeah, mine was James Harden. So keep it with basketball. His historic 2018-19 NBA season, where he was named ultimately MVP, but he had over a stretch of 11 games where he scored 394 unassisted points. Therefore, he took the ball himself, obviously received no passes, and scored. And therefore, yeah, 394 unassisted points, averaged out in 11 games, 43.6 points per game, which is incredible.
0: So, well, I'm going to Danny Kerr, Harlequins rugby or scrum half, English scrum half as well. Retired from Harlequins, his lifelong club, with 394 appearances, which is quite a lot in rugby.
2: Jeez.
0: Hannah.
1: That's good. I have David Beckham made 394 senior appearances for Manchester United across all competitions, scoring 85 goals in those appearances.
0: Fair play. And Anthony, to round out the show.
3: Former Arsenal keeper Jens Lehmann played 394 games in the Bundesliga for Dortmund, Schalke and Stuttgart, winning one Bundesliga title.
0: Fantastic. Well, that is all from us here at Let's Talk Sport at the RTL Towers. Until Wednesday, it is a big...
2: Sure.
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7: 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This hour is entirely dedicated to Anthony Schmerek. We're all huge fans of him here at the station, and he's playing live at Rotonde on the 28th of May. We're kicking off with my favourite track of his, Rafters, but stay tuned. 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
8: The bass shakes loose a single piece of confetti from the rafters. The ghost of the party the night before, and you're the only one who notices that he catches the light. You did say you were looking for a sign, and this might be it. Spinning out over a first kiss, dodging a thrown pint pot and recalibrating its elliptics. She leans in, we're gonna miss that last train. Birthday surprise, hollowed out cardboard cake with a strippogram inside. Damn flex collected on church steps. It was quite the entrance, they all said. Yeah, I worked out the meaning of everything. I used to get by so easy, now I'm crumbling. And I learned how to forget it when I watched that paper square come dancing from the ceiling. And my doubts just disappeared, and my doubts just... Yeah, and my doubts just... It was either the first or the last of its kind. You either jump the gun or you take a lifetime to decide. Don't say I didn't warn you. The patron saint of Withington tries it on with a pound shop Jerry Horner. And it's all of us, that little paper square. Bad timing incarnate, too little too late, falling from the rafters. You're here right now, it doesn't matter where you're going after. If your mate jumped off a cliff, you wouldn't try and hit the ground faster. Exactly. This one's for those who turned left and kept the head. Thanks for asking. I worked out the meaning of everything. I used to get by so easy, now I'm crumbling. But I learned how to forget it when I watched that paper square come dancing from the ceiling. And my doubts just disappeared.

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I am you and you are one of us, and nothing has to mean anything. I worked out the meaning of everything. I used to get by so easy, now I'm crumbling. And I learned how to forget it when I watched that paper square come dancing from the ceiling, and my doubts just disappeared. I worked out the meaning of everything. I used to get by so easy, now I'm crumbling. And I learned how to forget it when I watched that paper square come dancing from the ceiling, and my doubts just disappear.

balance between stillness and dancing till you fall off the earth. Take to your toes and summon the worms. The heron waits patiently, unfazed by self-service checkouts or pouches of tobacco. I know falling in love feels trivial with everything that's going on, but what if we're actually onto something? And then the heron says...

lost in a vertical video called Moments Before Disaster Part 4. Stop trying so hard. Your personality has been broken apart and sold back to you in a series of short form clips. The horrors persist, but you are that same child jumping garden to garden. Ice cream dripping between your knuckles. And then the heron says,

rare aesthetic, reluctant hope core memories operating on a strict one in one out policy. The young and the dying have the worst philosophies, and you are both but also neither. Nay cheek, nay chance. Never leave the bookies with a smile on your face, and remember that herons wait for no one but themselves. Good things come to those who hesitate. And then the heron says, you'll never be alone. And you gotta be patient.

which is just as well, really, isn't it? State of today. Got the Sunday scaries on a Saturday night, trying to fight the strobe lights like they cut me up in traffic. Red lines crawling up and down my infographic. I'm sure the DJ's played this one already. Got caught in the rain when the weather said steady on, no need for a jacket. And look at the state of me now, trying to hit the chorus but I swing and miss. What have they got to be so happy about? Fingers though, definitely gets me moving.

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And yes, I have tried cheering up, but I must admit having you here is helping. You only get 48 hours a week to escape in, and I guess, well, I'm escaping. I try to unravel my cage and put aside my off-road road rage for the sake of whatever this is.

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None from her, some from them, one from him. I got the group chat laughing as the world caves in. 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Yeah. And I wish I was a kid playing rounders in the street. Got my mom calling out, wash your hands, eat your tea. Like first base, second, rent day beckons, my place beckons. And I wish I was a kid playing rounders in the street. Got my mom calling out, wash your hands, eat your tea. 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And why do you have to go and make things so complicated? Because I spend each wage, never made enough to save it. And so I sit alone and watch the news at six. Cost of living creeping up, the clock talks and ticks. Yeah, I fall asleep, but it never really sticks. Cause I wake up every hour and I scratch myself to bits. Like, say your prayers, yeah, crucifix. When the shelf falls down, no screw to fix. You got too many don'ts on your to-do list. We're all broke up like Weetabix. That's why I wish I was a kid again. Yeah. And I wish I was a kid playing rounders in the street. Got my mum calling out, wash your hands, eat your tea. Like first base, third, my place, hers, lines drawn blurred. And I wish I was a kid playing rounders in the street. Got my mum calling out, wash your hands, eat your tea. Like first base, third, lines drawn blurred, my place, hers. And I'm like, yeah man, no worries if not. I'm just a tiny manifesto in a swipeable box. I make a good lighthouse if your shit is the rocks. Astronomical cost, I better pull up my socks. But it's the limelight, the blinds. If it all ends tomorrow, I'll have to feign my surprise. And double cheeseburger, regular fries. And the milkshake, shake the truth before your eyes. And they take your youth with all the lies. That's why I wish I was a kid again. And I wish I was a kid playing rounders in the street. Got my mom calling out, wash your hands, eat your tea. Like first base, fourth, my place, yours, rat race course. And I wish

That's why I wish I was a kid again. I'll see you when the time's right. You know I'll see you when the sun shines.

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Live location, North Circular. Starts to rain, have you seen this? No reply, 3 minutes. Leg starts to bounce, crack the window a bit. Good to be out the house at least. And when you open the door on it, not seen you since August. Borrowed sunglasses, late afternoon. Ironically synchronized dance moves. I kissed you under the moon, I thought, but it was actually just one of those big bright lights. And would you believe me?

is someone I wish I met in a past life. Two cold teas on the bedside table. What kind of incense was that? I always buy the wrong one. Fall asleep together, wake up with a big light on. Back to back, the extractor fan in the bathroom begging for attention. And I've been telling everyone who'll listen, it's always sunny on the Didsbury dozen. The hotel mirror said be ready for that day, but the day I was always most ready for was this. And soon I'll write your name in big red letters on a motorway bridge. If you love me.

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Disco 2023. And poor me, am I right? 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

Where's everyone heading on a day like this? Bank holiday Sunday. Marry me Angie in big red letters. I wonder if she did. No war but class war on the motorway bridge. Love spelled backwards on the next. Release tape encircled flowers. A little note reads no regrets. A bedsheet tapestry hangs. Support our local lad, he's on reality TV. Put your head on my shoulder, just try and get some sleep. Police witness please, sun angrily beats. 100 million chevrons away. I'll be fine, I just need you to stay. Okay. And I hope Angie did get married. And that local lad became the influencer he always thought he wanted to be. Happy 13th birthday, Alfie reads another sign on a lay-by. And they're all celebrating somewhere together in my mind's eye. The doers and the dreamers. In a working men's club watching Angie cut a cake. A yoga teacher... Fuck. A yoga teacher that used to rave and a former Spice Girl that married a saint. A ticket tape parade for the ones who made it. You can be my plus one if you let me hold you naked or by your ankles over the motorway. Sign our names in aerosol and paint. Me and you and Angie were all the same.

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I don't know how to feel. All the things we were meant to be in the moment revealed. And I hope she made it. Not many of us do. And I can't explain it. You just light up the room. It's the wedding of a century.

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I don't know how to feel. All the things we were meant to be in the moment revealed. And I hope she made it, cause not many of us do. And I can't explain it, you just light up the room. And I hope she made it. Yeah, I hope she did. And I hope she made it.

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Left lane slow, the right ones for taking over. Your ghost dog's the middle lane. I said I'd call on Thursday, but I never. Too much grind, not enough rise. I swear.

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And the possibilities are endless. If you can imagine it, it can exist. Imagine what the pharaohs could have done with a 4-day working week and a 3-finger Twix.

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The good stuff never is. You know when you forget what you were trying to say, well, it's like that but with everything, over time. And at least sometimes there's dancing. Time's just a construct, but I think we'd be pretty fucked without it. Could barely get out of bed as it is. What's on your Christmas wish list? Ah, mate, I don't really celebrate if I'm honest, but I'll have a Guinness and a big bag of crisps if you're offering. And if you can get me from point A to point C, well, I don't really know. It's got to be better than this. Head out of the window in a solar eclipse. What's the longest you've ever held a biscuit in a tea without having to make a new one? Oh man, look how big that moon's gone. Mine's a kebab and a mango-flavoured Rubicon. I've trailed off again, haven't I? It's a fallacy. It's all a fallacy. I'm the hitchhiker, and you're a galaxy. Take me away. Take me away. I'm the hitchhiker, you're a galaxy. And yes, it is an unconventional way to travel. Do you even like this song? Yeah, honestly, you can say if you don't. Everything's ironic now, isn't it? Post-post-punk, no nuance in the news. Top 10 things you might have missed, 100,000 views. Easter eggs revealed in seatbelt clips. It's exhausting. Do you think that counts as one of my five a day? How's that for a non-sequitur? Just here on the left, mate, yeah, that's okay. I didn't exactly think this through, never have. But look, how's everything with you? Fine, I guess. Not reading as many books as I used to. Nah, I don't want you. My attention span vanished after the second, what'd you call it? Don't panic. It'll all be fine in the end. The stars didn't align. The man holding open the door that closed is the same one who cut in front of you in the line. And it's a fallacy. It's all a fallacy. I'm the hitchhiker. You're a galaxy. Take me away. Take me away. I'm the hitchhiker. You're a galaxy.

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Cause your brain's like overtime, running out of ways I can make this rhyme. You're the ancient mariner, default damager, fire in your eyes, I will call up the manager. Please don't, cause now my hood's up. You got a screw face even when the sun's up. It's like...

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It's unbasic, I gotta make up words when I try to explain it. And that's the main thing, reason fails me. You gotta look like fuck you, pay me. And don't look at me in that tone of voice, alright? I'm trying, I really am, I promise. And it rains like all the time, we've come a long way since yours and mine. Is the meaning dulled or have I lost my shine? I don't think so, come inside and I warm up a Vimto. And my hood's up, yeah. You got a screw face even when the sun's up, it's like...

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I've only ever been nice to you. Why you gotta take advantage? You're always playing top trumps and you're looking to the left. Never know where your mind is. Show me where the vibe is. Still living on a knife edge. Bank balances and mortgages. What do you wanna be in 5 years? Show me where the vibe is. Still living on a knife edge. Bank balances and mortgages. What do you wanna be in 5 years?

crying out that song again. And they're like, what's wrong with him? I don't really know myself, put the food back on the shelf, then left, it's frightening. And even those that know us, they never truly do. And that's the difference between who I see and who I always was to you. Left to my own devices, I take a ride with you. And that's the voice in my head that makes me doubt every little fucking thing I do. Yeah, show me where the vibe is. I'm still living on a knife edge. Bank balance is a mortgage.

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You just wouldn't get it. Maybe I need a stranger looking at me to be able to fall asleep. To keep guard, kinda. Don't know what that shit is he's burning, but it smells like home or church. We bow, I lurch forwards, off balance or recentering. I don't have any of those baggy pants, but he still loves me, I'm sure of it. Catch his eye. My friends joke that I've come here just to meet someone and I deny it lyingly. On this musty borrowed PE foam mat. I'm a downward facing class traitor. But he's my yoga teacher. Release. He's my yoga teacher. Breathe in, hold, release. But he's my yoga teacher. Release.

the teacher. Breathe in, hold, release. Try to lose yourself, he says. Too late, mate, I'm adrift. Spine lengthened and a tenth midriff. I wonder if he has children and if he cradle me. He probably thinks it's bad for the planet and I sort of agree. At least that's what I wanted to think. Lowest position on the count of four, forehead to the floor, surprisingly comfortable. Accidentally make eye contact with a girl I've seen before. She lives one street over, well travelled, her own mat and a tattoo of a compass on her ankle. And my early he's shaking like a leaf. And I wonder if he can tell. But he's my yoga teacher. Release. He's my yoga teacher. Breathe in, hold, release. But he's my yoga teacher.

0: my favourite bit, down there on the ground, when he moves through us. You're never quite sure where he is, and if he picks you, he massages your temple. His fingers move in tiny circles, and I realise these £5 lessons won't fix me, because this is about letting go, and even here, vinyasa flow. I'm obsessed with being chosen, and I've still got one eye open.
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2: If only I knew where we're going, ain't that always the question? There's a smiling minotaur in every direction. What's your name and what's your coinciding constellation? Mine's that one with the scales. My patience pales in comparison to how small I feel, how lost I can get. Life's an explosion in a library and everybody's shushing it. And I walk with you, past 100 wedding buffets. The last train to transcendence is facing major delays. Just message me when you get back, okay? It's been hard but I'm on the mend. Gave me a candle to see in the dark and I burned it at both ends. Classic me, I train in

say all roads lead to Rome, but what if they don't lead anywhere? How am I supposed to care about a universe that doesn't care about me? I say out loud, selfishly. And I'm afraid to admit I need anyone, but I've never held anything so tight as your arm. I can feel the blood pumping through it, which is blue, I remember joyfully. It's always the little things. It's funny how you can change the connotations of something if you need to. And I need you. There, I said it. Always have.

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2: The prettiest girl in all the land was left alone without a hand to hold or teach or mold or pray. She fell down the sewer and got led astray. Monsters, demons, and all the rest took her soul and innocence. They tweezed and pulled all that was left till she was made a Disney princess.

fall off the earth. Take to your toes and summon the worms. The heron waits patiently, unfazed by self-service checkouts or pouches of tobacco. I know falling in love feels trivial with everything that's going on, but what if we're actually onto something? And then the heron says...

in a vertical video called Moments Before Disaster Part 4. Stop trying so hard. Your personality has been broken apart and sold back to you in a series of short-form clips. The horrors persist, but you are that same child jumping garden to garden. Ice cream dripping between your knuckles. And then the heron says...

Rare aesthetic, reluctant hope core, memories operating on a strict one-in, one-out policy. The young and the dying have the worst philosophies, and you are both but also neither. Nay cheek, nay chance. Never leave the bookies with a smile on your face, and remember that herons wait for no one but themselves. Good things come to those who hesitate. And then the heron says, you'll never be alone. And you gotta be patient.

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2: She work it, girl, she work the bowl. 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
2: 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You'll be dumb tonight.